0: Garth, Alan, John Michael, and Clint Black. This is where you find the hot country hat acts of the 1990s, the original country gold.
1: Well, it's a long way to Richmond.

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Johnny said, "Devil, just come on back if you ever want to try again. 'Cause I told you once, you son of a gun,

877-6939. And this weekend, things are red hot and slow smoked as we observe the month of May, National Barbecue Month, with the country songs that

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0: Apparently, it was quite the battle royale between Tim McGraw and his record label to even get that song released. But after all these years, look who turned out to be right. Indian Outlaw, the original Country Gold with Rowdy Yates. And what's your name?
1: Randy from Chelsea, Michigan. I'm listening to WATZ. But can you play some Johnny Cash, One Piece at a Time?
2: Well, I left Kentucky back in 49 and went to Detroit working on assembly line. The first year they had me putting wheels on Cadillacs. Every day I'd watch them beauties roll by, and sometimes I'd hang my head and cry, 'cause I always wanted me one that was long and black. One day I devised myself a plan that should be the envy of most any man. I'd sneak it out of there in a lunchbox in my hand. Now getting caught meant getting fired, but I figured I'd have it all by the time I retired. I'd have me a car worth at least 100 grand.

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1: 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Here's your updated forecast from the Certified Transmission Weather Center.
2: Slight chance of rain showers overnight. Otherwise, mainly cloudy skies expected. Lows level off around 54. Highs level off around 70. Sunday, mainly cloudy skies expected. Sunday night, lows dip down to about 45. Sunny skies and dry. Monday and Tuesday, low 80s. Monday, upper 80s by Tuesday. I'm Staff Meteorologist Jennifer Wojcicki.
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3: Here's your updated forecast from the Certified Transmission Weather Center.
5: Slight chance of rain showers overnight. Otherwise, mainly cloudy skies expected. Lows level off around 54. Highs level off around 70. Sunday, mainly cloudy skies expected. Sunday night, lows dip down to about 45. Sunny skies and dry. Monday and Tuesday, low 80s. Monday, upper 80s by Tuesday. I'm staff meteorologist Jennifer Wojcicki.
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1: Big John. Big John.
2: Every morning at the mine, you could see him arrive. He stood 6 foot six and weighed 245, kind of broad at the shoulder and narrow at the hip. 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

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Somebody said he came from New Orleans, where he got in a fight over a Cajun queen, and a crashing blow from a huge right hand sent a Louisiana fella to the promised land.

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1: 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Here's your updated forecast from the Certified Transmission Weather Center.
2: Mainly cloudy skies expected overnight with a slight chance for showers. Lows around 54. More clouds than sun again Sunday. Slight chance of rain showers. Highs around 70. Lows level off around 45. Sunday night, clear skies. Clear skies and dry Monday and Tuesday. Low 80s. Monday, upper 80s by Tuesday. I'm Staff Meteorologist Jennifer Wojcicki.
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2: Well, I ain't afraid of dying. 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
1: Mainly cloudy skies expected overnight with a slight chance for showers. Lows around 54. More clouds than sun again Sunday. Slight chance of rain showers. Highs around 70. Lows level off around 45. Sunday night, clear skies. Clear skies and dry Monday and Tuesday. Low 80s. Monday, upper 80s by Tuesday. I'm staff meteorologist Jennifer Wojcicki.
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Well, I was thumbing from Montgomery. I had my guitar on my back. When a stranger stopped beside me in an antique Cadillac. He was dressed like 1950, half drunk and hollow-eyed. He said, it's a long walk to Nashville, would you like to ride, son? When I sat down in the front seat, he turned on the radio. And them sad old songs coming out of them speakers was solid country gold.

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Then he cried just south of Nashville, and he turned that car around. He said, this is where you get off, boy, 'cause I'm going back to Alabama. As I stepped out of that Cadillac

More legendary country is moments away from Country 106.9. Ready or not, here comes another chunk of the most legendary country Northeast Kansas has to offer. So, are you ready for the country? 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

memory wasn't clear. Was it yesterday? 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Finally got a ride with a preacher man who asked, were you bound on such a cold, dark afternoon? 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
1: 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Here's your updated forecast from the Certified Transmission Weather Center.
2: Chance of rain showers overnight, otherwise partly cloudy skies. Lows level off around 54. Cloudy skies with a few peaks of sun. Sunday, slight chance for showers. High temperatures reach up to 70. Sunday night, 45. Sunny skies and dry. Monday and Tuesday, low 80s. Monday, upper 80s by Tuesday. I'm Staff Meteorologist Jennifer Wojcicki.
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She was storming through the house that day, and I could tell she was leaving. 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
7: Slight chance for showers today. Otherwise, mainly cloudy skies expected. Daytime highs approaching 70. Clear skies tonight. Lows level off around 45. Ample sunshine expected tomorrow. Daytime highs approaching 81. Lots of sunshine and dry Tuesday and Wednesday. Upper 80s Tuesday. Low 80s by Wednesday.
8: I'm staff meteorologist Jennifer Wojcicki.
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1: I ran into an old friend of mine the other day. We hadn't seen each other for quite a while. What he had to say to me hit me pretty hard, because I think a lot of folks get started this way.

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About that time, my wife walked out, and I could see in her eyes that she had her doubts. 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I could hear everybody laughing for blocks around. But up there at the courthouse, they didn't laugh, 'cause to type it up, it took the whole staff. And when they got through, the title weighed 60.

Yeah, Red Rider, this is the Cottonmouth and the Psycho Billy Cadillac. Come on. Haw. This is the Cottonmouth and Negatory on the cost of this machine there, Red Rider. You might say I went right up to the factory and picked it up. It's cheaper that way.

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6: High of 70 today, under mainly cloudy skies. Lows dip down to about 45 tonight. Highs level off around 81 tomorrow. Sunny skies. Sunny skies and dry Tuesday and Wednesday. Upper 80s Tuesday, low 80s by Wednesday. A peek at the extended shows. 89 Thursday, 95 Friday, and 95 on Saturday. I'm Staff Meteorologist Jennifer Wojcicki.
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0: From Pennsylvania to Illinois, Florida to California, this is American Radio Journal. On this edition, in an era of global communications, practicing medicine across state lines can get a healthcare professional into big trouble. The Pacific Legal Foundation is taking action. Kathy Hoekstra is here with details. There has been yet another attempt to assassinate President Donald Trump. Scott Parkinson from the Club for Growth has the real story on what happened at the White House Correspondents' Dinner. The federal government has taken to surveilling lobster boats in Maine. The case is now headed to the U.S. Supreme Court. Eric Boehm of Reason Magazine gets details from Katie Cosgrove of the Liberty Justice Center. And the latest Rich States, Poor States economic ranking of the states has been published. Jonathan Williams from the American Legislative Exchange Council has an American Radio Journal commentary. I'm Loman Henry, and welcome to American Radio Journal. California is among those states that make it illegal for medical professionals to consult or practice across the state lines or through cyber consulting. The Pacific Legal Foundation is challenging one such law. Kathy Hoekstra finds out more from Dr. Sean McBride, an oncologist at Memorial Sloan Kettering Cancer Center. Kathy?
1: We live in a world where you can FaceTime someone across the globe in seconds. But in California, a doctor doing the exact same thing while caring for a patient can mean big trouble. Yes, really. Hi, everyone. I'm Kathy Hoekstra with Pacific Legal Foundation, and this is American Radio Journal. Joining me now is Dr. Sean McBride, a national renowned radiation oncologist and an American hero who is fighting for Californians' rights to telehealth care, no matter where their doctors live or work. Welcome, Dr. McBride. Thank you so much for being here.
2: Oh, it's my pleasure.
1: Well, okay, so let's just get it right out of the gate. You're based in New York. So why are California's telehealth restrictions a problem for you and patients?
2: That's a great question. So I work at a very large cancer center, an academic medical center. We treat patients from all over the country. And as you can imagine, California being one of the larger states, we have a lot of patients from California that come to us for treatment. And I will oftentimes consult for patients in California, both after their initial cancer diagnosis, to help them understand what treatment options might be there. And if they come to New York for treatment, as part of the follow-up, we'll often do quick check-ins. And traveling from California to New York for those quick check-ins for a patient recovering from cancer treatment can be quite burdensome. And obviously, at their initial diagnosis, they want to gather as much information as they can. And traveling to New York when you have an initial cancer diagnosis, that can be burdensome. So an informational call with an oncologist at where I work, Memorial Sloan Kettering, can be quite helpful for the patient and really reduces the burden.
1: Okay. And then California's telehealth restrictions, however, require an out-of-state doctor to be licensed in the state of California just for the ability to log on like you and I are doing right now, right?
2: Absolutely. California's telehealth licensure laws require that I be licensed in California. And just as an aside, the licensure requirements for California basically mirror New York's licensure requirements. So it's not like California is requiring additional information above and beyond what I've already demonstrated in New York and what I've already done. But just for an informational call, just for a pure conversation, they consider that the practice of medicine and it requires full licensure. And absent that full licensure, even though I'm fully licensed in New York State, and absent that, it's a criminal act.
1: Yeah, that's one of the crazy things. Violator, if you get caught talking to a patient in New York via Zoom or something, you could face up to $10,000 in fines or prison time. I mean, criminalizing doctor-patient care is, you know, morally outrageous. That really gives you pause. You know, a government in California is dictating, putting up barriers for patients to access specialty care like yours that is really specialized. There aren't a lot of people in the country who are doing the stuff that you do.
2: Yeah. I mean, what I would say is that, you know, at big cancer centers like Memorial Sloan Kettering, we have a lot of clinical trials that are only offered at Memorial Sloan Kettering. So it's critical for patients of newly diagnosed with cancer, especially sometimes rare, more less common cancers, to be able to access that information from us and talk directly to us to understand whether they might be eligible for those trials. And yeah, California creates barriers to us successfully doing that.
1: Absolutely. And anybody who is listening, I'm sure most people are touched by cancer in some way, shape, or form. Both of my parents passed away from cancer, and everybody knows that that takes an awful lot of follow-up care, consultation, you know, the monitoring progress, developments, and things like that. So, this is really, really critical stuff. But so in addition, though, to just limiting the patient's access to specialty care like yours, California's telehealth regime, again, criminalizes protected medical speech, discriminates against outside expertise, and imposes unjustifiable burdens on patients and physicians alike. So now with free representation by Pacific Legal Foundation, you, along with a Californian, her name is Shelley Horowitz, who has a really rare type of hemophilia, and her experts who treat her are out of state as well. You and Shelley are suing California regulators in federal court. So why this case? Why now? And a lot of people might be wondering, why don't you just bite the bullet and get a California medical license?
2: Yeah, it's a great question. I mean, I can take the third question first. You know, obviously there's an expense component to getting a California license, both the upfront cost and the continuing cost. But you magnify, for those of us who treat patients across, treat patients across the country, where they come all from all 50 states to Memorial Sloan Kettering for us to be able to treat them, you can imagine that it's not just the imposition from California. You magnify that nationally for every state, and it becomes, number one, a substantial financial burden, but also a substantial administrative burden to keep track of when all of these things are due. It takes a lot of time and effort on the part of the physicians. And and you can imagine that these laws apply not just to California residents, but when an individual travels into California, which oftentimes patients will do who live in New York, California's law technically restricts my ability to speak to them as well. So, you know, it's the location of the patient that dictates where the practice of medicine is occurring. So if I had to keep track of where all my patients, maybe they're going to California for 3 months over the summer. Does that mean it is criminal for me to communicate with my patient for 3 months over the summer while they're in California? Maybe they spend half their year in California. Do I have to keep track of that to understand whether or not I have to re-up my licensure? I mean, it's just a substantial burden. And in addition to that, it creates a conflict between our professional obligations to care for our patients. I mean, if I'm not licensed in California and a patient travels there, do I risk criminal sanction in order to care for the patient, or do I risk malpractice by not caring for the patient in order to abide by California's telehealth?
1: Well, now it's the waiting game, as the case always is, in the hands of the Ninth Circuit right now. So stay tuned. Dr. Sean McBride, thank you so much for being here today.
2: It's my pleasure. Thanks for having me.
1: And you can learn more about McBride v. 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I'll be back next month with another courageous American hero. I'm Kathy Hoekstra for American Radio Journal.
0: Scott Parkinson at the Club for Growth. We're going to start, Scott, on a down note. Of course, there was yet another attempt on the life of President Donald Trump and many high-ranking government officials at the White House Correspondents' Dinner. You have some firsthand accounts of that. Want to talk about that a little bit, and how serious was that threat?
3: I think that there's an ongoing investigation among the Secret Service, the Department of Homeland Security, the senior staff of the White House. Susie Wiles is convening all those folks together to do a review of all the protocols that the Secret Service has in place. On Saturday last week, I was actually at the Hilton. I went to a pre-party for one of the big media entities. And when you show up on the property, there's barricades, and they ask for your ticket, and you show the ticket, and then you walk in. And I figured at some point I'd probably go through a magnetometer and go through the hotel, because that's how it normally is whenever you're at maybe Mount Vernon for the convention center, or when President Trump and the NRCC do big events at Union Station or one of the other larger locations in Washington, D.C. There's almost always a checkpoint at the perimeter. But in this instance, The hotel was operating at normal capacity, and I entered the hotel without even going through a true screening, and went to this party and hung out with some friends and stuff. And ultimately, I was not ticketed for the main event, and so I left roughly 45 minutes before the assassination attempt on President Trump's life. And, you know, from the Club for Growth, we're grateful that President Trump and everybody in that room is safe. There were no serious injuries among the Secret Service and law enforcement. But it does really question what is going on here, first of all, from the radical left and these lunatics that want to take the life of the leader of the free world. And, you know, I'm disheartened by this idea that the left kind of shrugs it off and, they turn the page. And, you know, they've violent rhetoric repeatedly, not just from, you know, sort of these rank and file Looney Tunes, but often from the congressional leadership. And in Washington, D.C., we need to make sure that the Republicans are delivering for the American people on the promises that elected this majority in unified government and elected President Trump to office. And we also need to be mindful of what a small percentage of the citizenry is interested in doing when it comes to places like Butler or Washington, D.C. or down in Palm Beach. You know, these three assassination attempts on President Trump should be an eye-opener for the vulnerabilities that are within the Secret Service. And my hope is that all get cleaned up here very, very quickly, and we can all have confidence that our nation's leaders and high-ranking officials are very much protected from any sort of mass violence situation.
0: It also raises the question here, Scott. You had the President of the United States, the Vice President, the Secretary of State, the Speaker of the House, all these folks in line of succession to the presidency in one room at one time. Does this raise a protocol issue about how many top government officials should be in one place at one time?
3: Well, listen, I think it's kind of similar to the State of the Union, right? There's typically a designated survivor and a chain of succession that will remain in place for our country if something catastrophic and terrible ever happens. I think it's a good thing for the American people to come together and celebrate the First Amendment. This was going to be a historic event and President Trump says he wants to reschedule it. I'm not sure that they'll do it at the Washington Hilton. Maybe they'll move it over to the Kennedy Center or another location. But, you know, it underscores the need for the White House ballroom. President Trump has been pretty crystal clear that the White House should have the facilities to host major events. And I agree with that. But the bottom line is that there should be opportunity for our nation's leaders to come together with the free press. And I don't have a problem with the line of succession mostly being in the same room, but we obviously will always have a designated survivor. I don't think they're always going to see all of the cabinet and other, the Senate pro temp and speaker are in the line of succession as well. You know, we're obviously just, again, thankful and grateful that everybody's safe and that he never actually reached the floor of where the president and all those distinguished guests were located.
0: Let's pivot now and talk for a minute or two, Scott, about redistricting. You know, we saw the referendum in Virginia a couple of weeks ago that if it stands, understand that's before the Supreme Court of Virginia right now, if it stands, would add a number of Democrat congressional seats. In Florida, it looks like Governor Ron DeSantis is about to counterbalance that. What's happening in the Sunshine State?
3: Well, this week, Governor DeSantis and the legislature unveiled a proposed congressional map that would, in theory, add four congressional seats for the Republican side and still maintain just four congressional districts in the state of Florida for the Democrats. This is a real opportunity for us to add and run up the score on the House majority. These are all Trump districts that are safe, and I think it's a smart move to combat everything that Gavin Newsom did in California and the illegal and unconstitutional actions, in my view, that Virginia has undertaken as well. You know, when Virginia moved forward to allow for the referendum, they engaged in that process while early voting was going on in the 2025 election. That specifically violates the Constitution. The referendum never should have gone forward. But the state Supreme Court said, hey, let's see what the people decide here. And now I think they have to really scrutinize all these constitutional questions. And obviously, at the time of this recording, they haven't made that decision. But I think it will be forthcoming here pretty quickly. And that underscores why Florida is so important. Florida is now a red state, ruby red. And I think it really reflects where our party is headed in terms of the ideas of freedom and being left alone.
0: Scott Parkinson at the Club for Growth. As always, Scott, tell us a little bit about the club.
3: Well, we're based out of Washington, D.C., and we believe in economic freedom, opportunity, and liberty. 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
0: Scott Parkinson from the Club for Growth. Scott, as always, thank you for being with us. Appreciate it.
3: You're welcome.
0: A case involving the rights of lobster fishermen in Maine is headed to the Supreme Court of the United States. Eric Boehm of Reason Magazine gets details now from Kathy Cosgrove of the Liberty Justice Center.
4: Can the government track a lobster fishing boat everywhere it goes, 24 hours a day? And if it can do that, can it also track, well, everyone else? That's what we're going to take a look at today. It's one of the more interesting cases, maybe the most interesting case that could be going before the Supreme Court this year. Hi, folks. I'm Eric Boehm with Reason Magazine. Thanks for joining us on this edition of American Radio Journal. My guest today is Kathy Cosgrove. She is counsel with the Liberty Justice Center, and she joins us now to talk about this case. This is Thompson v. Wilson. It's the lobster boat case. Kathy, thanks for taking some time here and joining us.
5: Yeah, thanks so much, Eric, for having me.
4: This goes back to, I guess, all the way back to March of 2022, if I understand the timeline here correctly. Start there and fill us in a bit on exactly what the government here is essentially just trying to track these lobster boats in Maine, and they have the requiring GPS tracking basically round the clock.
5: Correct. Yeah. So Maine instituted a law, and the basic requirement is that lobstermen have to install a GPS tracker on their boats and submit to 24/7 government surveillance as a condition of keeping their lobster license, or even for operating their boats in general. It is any time that they are using their boats, that even includes when the boats are moored or docked, that they are submitting to this surveillance. And the petitioner in this case, Frank Thompson, he is a fifth-generation Maine lobsterman. It is his bloodline. It's his heritage. Even his sons are involved in his lobster business. And this is something that is completely unprecedented. But the reality is that there are very serious Fourth Amendment implications here of allowing the government to have 24/7 surveillance access to these private citizens.
4: Yeah, so Thompson sued over this law. I think I might have said at the beginning, federal government's a state law, but he sued. This has already gone through the First Circuit Court, but they upheld the decision, and so they basically said this is okay.
5: Yes, so the First Circuit, we have sort of an interesting intersection of different Fourth Amendment law here. So the Fourth Amendment, just for your listeners as a reminder, is the right of the people to be secure in their persons, houses, papers, and effects against unreasonable searches and seizures, and requires that the government obtain a warrant issued upon probable cause, particularly describing the place to be searched and the persons or things to be seized. So we have this really strong language going all the way back to the founding, requiring that the government cannot infringe upon privacy rights willy-nilly. The petitioner in this case, Frank Thompson, and his attorneys at Pacific Legal Foundation are saying that because we are discussing a GPS device attached to his vessel, that this is akin to this line of cases that basically says that attaching a GPS device is a Fourth Amendment search. And so we have this line of cases that they're saying this is exactly what's happening here. And this is the Jones and the Carpenter cases coming out of the Supreme Court in 2012 and 2018, respectively. The First Circuit, however, hyper-focused on this standard that was put in place by the Supreme Court in 1987 in a case that is United States v. Berger, and it is focused on administrative searches. And so in the Berger case, the court created a three-prong reasonableness test for administrative searches in a closely regulated industry. So the First Circuit is essentially saying, well, here we have this closely regulated industry, and because it, according to the court, meets all of these prongs for reasonableness, these lobstermen essentially forfeit their expectation of privacy.
4: We're talking with Katie Cosgrove. She's a counsel with the Liberty Justice Center, talking about this case that the Pacific Legal Foundation is bringing and hoping to get in front of the Supreme Court about the GPS tracking of lobster boats in Maine. Katie, just about a minute left here, but I mean, spell it out for me here why it's important that the Supreme Court take a look at this, because this, it seems to me like this is one of those situations where this is how government always expands, right? Is in these like little narrow opportunistic ways. And then, you know, okay, first it's just a regulated industry like lobster fishermen. But once this is okay, then it becomes okay to do this to other people too.
5: Exactly, yes. So the founders, I mean, going back to the very beginning of the creation of the Fourth Amendment, this was created in the context of these colonial Americans being subjected to what were called writs of assistance, where British Crown officers were allowed to board their vessels, come into their businesses, come into their homes without any warrant, without any justification, without any duration requirement, scope of the search, or anything, to look for smuggled goods. And so these, the colonists and the founders, when they created the Fourth Amendment, they were hyper-fixated on needing to have really, really strong protections in place. And so every single piece of Supreme Court jurisprudence that has come in the last two centuries following the creation of the Fourth Amendment in 1791 has been intentional in trying to make sure that any exceptions to this requirement are very well delineated, very specific, and always with the focus on the protection of the citizenry. So if we continue down this line, it's an erosion of the protections that the founders intended to put in place.
4: Yeah, and fitting, of course, that we're celebrating the 250th anniversary of the Declaration of Independence this year, and the Supreme Court is getting asked to look at this case that has so much wrapped up in it that, as you were just saying there, Katie, really does go back to that founding era and those fundamental questions which are still with us and still very important today. It may not be a British officer boarding a boat. In some ways, I think it's worse when it's in a little electronic box on the boat, not as intrusive, perhaps, as having a British guy there, but it's he's on the boat 24 hours a day, 7 days a week. That's just, that seems to me like an obvious case that the Supreme Court needs to take a look at. We are unfortunately out of time for today. Katie, thank you so much for joining us.
5: Thank you, Eric.
4: And once again, that is Katie Cosgrove. She's an attorney at the Liberty Justice Center. You can check out their fine work on a variety of cases. They were very instrumental in the big tariff case.

0: index has tracked these patterns. And just in time for Tax Day 2026, alongside Dr. Arthur Laffer and Steve Moore, we at ALEC release the 19th edition of Rich States, Poor States rankings. This year, with our Utah delegation, led by Senate President Stuart Adams and Speaker of the House Mike Schultz at the White House and on Capitol Hill. The report's premise is simple. Policies have consequences, and those consequences can be observed where people choose to live and work. State governments, whether they acknowledge it or not, compete for labor, capital, and enterprises. When that competition is burdened by excessive taxation or regulation, people respond accordingly. This response is not theoretical. When the cost of remaining in a state rises through higher taxes or increased regulation, individuals and businesses have both the means and the incentives to relocate. Reports of high-income residents leaving states like California who are contemplating wealth taxes are not anomalies. They are predictable reactions to changing incentives. Yet focusing only on those who leave misses a broader dynamic. Economic freedom tends to produce cumulative effects. Where markets are less constrained, businesses expand, new enterprises emerge, and individuals retain more of what they earn. These conditions foster not just higher incomes, but greater opportunity. In turn, environments such as these attract more people, not only because taxes are lower, but because the resulting economic vitality offers tangible advantages, namely economic opportunity. This process is self-reinforcing. Population growth expands demand, which supports further business activity, and that creates more jobs and income. It's not the product of government central planning, but of decentralized decisions made by individuals responding to these economic incentives. The latest Rich States, Poor States rankings underscore these patterns. The top states this year for economic outlook include Utah, ranked first for 19 consecutive years now, an incredible economic record. They're followed by Tennessee, Idaho, North Carolina, Arizona, Arkansas, Indiana, Oklahoma, South Dakota, and Florida. These states generally maintain much lower tax burdens than the average states, lighter regulatory climates, and fiscal policies that emphasize growth over redistribution. It's no coincidence that most of these states operate with a flat tax or no personal income tax altogether. Such policies reduce penalties on work, saving, and investment. What is sometimes labeled as a race to the bottom is more accurately a movement towards policies that impose fewer obstacles to economic growth. Over time, policy differences accumulate into measurable outcomes. States that consistently pursue growth-oriented policies tend to experience rising populations and expanding economies. Others rely heavily on taxation and intervention, and they see slower growth and outright population decline. Look at the results in California and New York, case in point. One implication is frequently overlooked, that raising tax rates does not necessarily produce proportional increases in revenue. Beyond a certain point, higher tax rates discourage economic activity and prompt relocation, reducing the tax base itself. The intended gains are often offset or even reversed. If states aim to increase revenue, the more reliable approach is to expand the tax base by increasing the amount of taxpayers. The American system of federalism, now 250 years in the making, still creates this incredible competition among states, just as our founders envisioned. Today, with greater mobility and access to information, individuals and businesses can compare jurisdictions much more easily and act on those comparisons. Technology has further reduced the need to work in any particular location in many positions, intensifying this competition for jobs. Migration, in this sense, becomes a form of feedback. It is one of very few mechanisms by which policy outcomes are continually tested against real-world behavior by individuals. For more information and to see how policy changes might change your state ranking in Rich States, Poor States, you can visit richstatespoorstates.org. For American Radio Journal, I'm Jonathan Williams. Thanks for listening.
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6: Hey, I want to thank everybody for joining us, and we sure do, Ed. 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
5: You know, and first up, we're heading back to the American Royal Complex, where the big hitches are making a grand return. We've got Lane Sunker on the line to talk about the Royal Casey Draft Horse Show happening May 21st through the 23rd. And after 25-year absence, these gentle giants are back in Kansas City. And Lane is going to give us a rundown on everything from the six-horse hitches to the Youth Cart Series.
6: I'm looking forward to hearing from Lane. Hey, Ed, and for those of you out there that are worried about your equine athlete's performance, we're checking in with Will Height and Fries Equine Hospital in Peculiar, Missouri. Join us is Dr. Ricky Traha, a specialist in large animal surgery. Whether it's lameness evaluations or the latest in standing surgical techniques, Dr. Traha is at the forefront of keeping our horses healthy and sound.
5: And you know, Dr. Traha, we plan to pick his brain on that chronic laminitis issues that we seem to be having everywhere here in the Midwest. And to wrap things up, we'll be joined by Shelley Rystrom at Rystrom Quarter Horses. She's coming to us from Trumbull, Nebraska, to share her experience in breeding and raising quality quarter horses. All right, everyone, stay right there as we move it over to the Better Cattle segment with our very own Mark Opold. Mark?
7: Well, thanks, Ed. We moved through this first full week of May. And again, Mother's Day coming up this weekend. I'm going to end the program here by a salute to mothers, especially those in rural America. A poem that I wrote, this in May of 1989 on one of my radio programs. You keep it in my files, and it's kind of an annual tradition to pull it out. Well, we look at this cattle trade, feeder cattle, live cattle, feeder cattle, still near contract highs as we began the week. You know, you're not going to be at new contract highs every day or for long. That's just the nature of the business and the futures trade. So we look at some support numbers, and we look at June live cattle. We're going to put our support at the 250-249 level, and August live cattle, a lot of some traders moving over to the August contract. The support there, moving any lower, would be around 243. 244 actually is a stronger number, but it could get down there to the 243 level. And then looking at feeder cattle, August feeders, of course, they are the lead contract here, the most contracts in play. 365, 366 would be a support here moving forward. And September, a few more rolling over to September here, and looking at those fall months already, 362, 361 on that September contract. Slaughter last week. And the production, beef production, was near three-month highs, keeping that in mind. Elsewhere in the news, the strike, of course, settled a week or so ago at the Greeley JBS plant. But we learn now early week that the workers at the, it's called Denver Processing, that's also owned by JBS, and workers there voted to strike. But as of today, no date has been set. Keep an eye on that as well. Average dress weights are out. Not much change. In fact, no change from last week. The average dress steer weight, 901 pounds, the very same as last week, 871 a year ago. The five-year average for late April is at 839. May is beef month. That's certainly helping at the retail counter as we get deeper into the month of May and Memorial Weekend. Memorial Day will be the 25th here this year, a little bit earlier than, in fact, one of the earliest dates that it could be. The Superior Livestock Auction, I want to point this out, their video auction had just short of 24,000 head, calves, yearlings, and breadstock. Not much breadstock, mostly steers, heifers, and a few weaned calves in there. But they had those cattle, 24,000, from 17 states and 83 different buyers. I think that's always interesting to see. They always list how many buyers, 83 different buyers, so it wasn't just 2, 3, or 4, or 10 that took a lot of these cattle. 83 different buyers. That kind of talks about the interest out there in the country. Rain certainly helping in a lot of areas where it was needed. A lot of areas missed, though. We know that for you folks out there where it is still dry, and we understand that. But that rain certainly helped, and the strong cash market helping here as well. We're looking at the steers and heifers in the video auction, by the way, were about $5 to $10 higher from their previous sale. Calves, $10, $15 higher. Steers and heifers weighing around 600 to 800 pounds sold anywhere from $350 to $400. Calves, about $455 to $555 would be a good range for most of the calves that sold on the Superior video auction. Well, again, Mother's Day coming up this weekend. I wrote this poem in 1989 for my radio program. Certainly glad to share it with you today. Her name isn't always listed on the mailbox, but she's usually the first to see the good news and the bad. She smiles at a letter from her sister and remembers the fun they had. She walks to the house with the mail under her arm, stops by the clothesline where the sun feels warm. Another load ready to fold, the line sagging from the weight of the load. She walks by the flowers that need to be weeded and the bare spot on the ground that needs to be seeded. Inside, telephone rings once and then twice. They're calling to thank her for the pies that were nice. She always is baking for anyone in need, the pies, the cakes, and the rolls so sweet. Well, here comes the school bus, home with the kids. They show off their papers and the good work they did. She has a message from Dad about the chores that they should do, and she's the one who must organize the crew. Supper's done. She watches TV, fixes some pants with the hole in the knee. Finally, a quiet moment at last, and she thanks the Lord for the day just passed. Doesn't take long to fall off to sleep. Oh, no, what's that noise? It's the hogs and the sheep. That's the life of a wife on the farm. Happy Mother's Day to all mothers, grandmothers, godmothers out there. Love you all, and have a profitable week ahead.
5: And thank you, Mark. It's going to be a great ride. So tighten up that cinch, settle back in that saddle. I'm your host, Ed Adams.
6: And I'm Merle Arbo.
5: And we'll be right back right after these messages.
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1: 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Hey, we're heading down to the historic American Royal Complex for the Royal Kansas City Draft Horse Show, taking place May 21st through the 23rd. Now, this isn't a demonstration. It's a high-level quality event for the North America Six Horse Hitch Classic Series. Hitches from across the U.S. and Canada are coming to Kansas City to earn the critical points, all competing for a spot in the World Finals, right back at the American Royal in October. Now, this schedule is packed with action, from the classic cart to the youth cart classes to the main event, the six-horse hitch competition, where 16 confirmed teams will thunder into the arena as one powerful unit. Now, joining me today to pull back the curtain on what it takes to drive these elite athletes is the Missouri native and lead driver for the world-famous Budweiser Clydesdales, West Coast Hitch. From Anheuser-Busch, please welcome Lane Sunker to Better Horses. Hello, Lane. How are you?
2: Good. How are you?
1: Good. Well, hey, I appreciate you coming on our show and talking about this classic event is the Royal KC Draft Show. And one of the things that I'd like to really talk about is this show marks the first time in 25 years that horses have competed at the American Royal. What is this venue so significant for the draft horse community?
2: We really like being there in Kansas City at the American Royal. It's kind of just a central location in the United States for all these teams that are from different parts of the country in Canada. Just kind of one central location for them all to come in, compete, like you said, to get those points, to be able to make it to the World Finals that we are also hosting in October. So it's just a great facility, plenty of space for all the horses that we're going to come and have there. Like you said, there's 16 confirmed sixes, and that's not counting all the farm teams that are coming in, all the rider drafts. So it's going to be a packed weekend, and it's going to be a lot of fun.
1: You know, for someone who has never seen it, can you describe the sheer power and thunder when those hitches enter the arena at once? Now, you're going to be the ringmaster, from what I understand.
2: Correct. Yep. And it's just like you said, the sheer thunder and power. You don't really have to see them coming. You can hear them coming and feel them coming before you see them. But we're going to kick it off on Thursday night with six horse hitch for the Clyde division. And then right after that is going to be the Belgian six horse hitch. So we start with the sixes and then we work our way down through the fours, the unicorns, the teams and the cart classes and some youth classes and also some riding classes as well. So it's going to be jam filled nights, all three nights, the 21st through the 23rd. So if you've never seen it before, you definitely need to come out and see it. If you have seen it before, you understand and you will be there again. I can guarantee it.
1: That's exactly right. Now, when the judges, now this is a competition, so I love the fact that you said that. Now, when the judges look at these six horse hitches, they're looking for teamwork. Now, what are the subtle things a driver does to ensure these six individual horses move as one powerful unit from your perspective?
2: Well, they're definitely driving them. They've got all the lines in their hands for whatever they have hooked. All that work is done beforehand, right? So all these horses are athletes, just like we would be playing football, basketball, baseball, golf, whatever it is, right? So all that work comes in the off season. So you're training hard at home. You're getting all these horses matched up with who they better work with to be their mate. And then also you might have a couple extra horses for your six, but you need to narrow it down to the six that work the best. So when it comes showtime and they go rolling into the ring at a trot, everybody's working together. And if you're looking at them from the side, it almost seems like if you have a six hooked, you almost want it to seem like there's only, you can only see three horses, right? So you want each team of horses to be working in unison at the same time.
1: And if you're just joining us, we're talking to Lane Sunker, and he's with the Royal Kansas City Draft Horse Show that is taking place May 21st through May 23rd. And you can see it right here in Kansas City at the American Royal. And Lane, we talked about this a number of times, but I really want to get your opinion on the future of this sport. We see these categories like the classic cart and the youth classes on a schedule. How important are these programs for getting the next generation involved in the draft horse world?
2: Oh, it's huge, right? So like you said, at the youth is our future. So the more we can get them involved, the earlier on than they can be around these big gentle giants, it just leads to more success for them going up and hopefully into a professional role when they grow up. So, you know, having these youth team classes, these cart classes, the riding classes, it's pivotal for their makeup to become a better horseman in the future.
1: You know, and as they get into this, they realize that the athletic care is huge. These horses are massive and weighing about a ton each. But what kind of daily fitness and grooming routine does it really take for them to understand and the condition, what they have to be in while traveling?
2: Everybody's different. Every horse is different, right? So you just got to find what works for you as a trainer and them as a horse and as an athlete, right? So a lot of these guys are hooking their horses 3, 4, maybe 5 times a week to keep them in shape on very strict, specific diets. But also getting their caloric intake through their hay, you know, maybe some vitamins in their grain. And, you know, these guys drink a ton of water. They can go through 30 to 35 gallons of water a day per horse. So that takes into effect as well. So it is a chore, but, you know, if you can, get them in shape, keep them in shape, keep them traveling good. That's one of the bigger parts is the travel for these guys, right? So they're going from East Coast to West Coast to Central to maybe some up in Canada, right? So you got to be able to know how your horses travel and not push them too far. So that is that's a big component for sure that kind of a lot of people overlook.
1: You know, and a lot of people are getting into draft horses and they realize these are just glorified breeds. Can we tag up on some of the breeds here? And we have Clydesdales, we have Percherons, we have Shires. Can you explain just a little bit what type of breeds they're going to be looking at during this program and the difference and the subtle difference in each one?
2: Yep. So you hit the nail on the head. You said all three of them that's going to be there. So we do have a Clyde Hitch and we do have a Shire Hitch that's coming down out of Minnesota. They're very excited. They will actually be hooking their first six ever in the show ring. So they're very excited to be coming down here. And they're kind of, they're very cool looking actually. They're a dapple gray bunch. So they've got some almost white looking shires in there, some gray dapples, and they've got some black in there. So they're something to see. You don't really see it every day. So they're very cool looking. Also you got, you know, the Belgians, they come in, they've got that bay or light bay color. With no feather, like the Clydes and Shires do. The Clydes and Shires are the only ones that have feather on their legs or the long hair that's on from their knee down. And then you got the Percherons. They're the big black ones, no feather either. So we've got a lot of Percheron hitches here because the Percherons are having their world show this summer in July. So a lot of these guys are getting ramped up, going to as many shows as they can now to be able to be in a good flow for come July so they could compete at the highest level. So those are the three breeds that we'll have there. You know, and I mentioned all these farm teams that we have. These are some of the guys that come in that, you know, from all around the Midwest. They don't have, you know, quite the setup that all these show hitches do, but these guys are ones that are out there working every day. You know, they might have their horses hooked to some manure spreaders while they're cleaning stalls in the morning. They might be plowing with them, just getting some logs. You know, these guys are doing those same things. They're going to come to the show and show off what they do at home in front of people. So if you haven't seen any of that stuff before, be sure to come. You can go to our website at royalkcdraftshow.com to purchase your tickets, or you can common purchase them at the gate.
1: And Lane, before I forget, I want to say there's going to be a special audience participation judging contest on Saturday. Can you walk us through that?
2: Correct. So on Saturday night for the Classic Series 6-horse hitch, which is all the breeds competing against each other, all 16 of those sixes, we have the judging jackpot bonanza. So when you come in Saturday, you'll buy your judge's card. And so you'll get to your seat. And hopefully you were there for the first two nights so you can see some of the sixes that have competed also as well on Friday night, seeing the Percherons go. But you're going to get there Saturday, buy your judging card. Like I said, you'll get in your seat and you're going to watch the Classic Series 6-horse hitch compete against each other. And then as soon as that last hitch has exhibited, you're going to take your card and you're going to judge them how you see fit, how you saw all the hitches in the ring. And so you're going to judge them 1 through 16, or however many we have in there. 16 is the number right now. But you're going to place them as you see fit, and we need all those cards turned in before the results are placed. And so if you match the judge correctly, 1 through 16, your card's going to be put into a contest for the chance to win an UTV. And then if you match the top half correctly, your card goes in for the chance to win an ATV. And at the end, every single judging card is going in for one lucky person to walk away with a brand new smoker. So it's going to be really fun. It's kind of a good way to get the crowd involved. So be sure to be there Saturday for the judging jackpot bonanza and see if you can judge these hitches like the judge does.
1: You know, that's perfect. And Lane, you're a Missouri native. You grew up with draft horses your whole life and seeing the Budweiser Clydesdales at the State Fair for the first time. Did you ever imagine that you'd be the one holding the lines for the West Coast Hitch team over there? And did you ever think that you'd be a part of the Kansas City Royal Draft Show coming up?
2: Neither of those. I kind of thought that's what I wanted to do, but didn't really think any of it would come to fruition. Being with Budweiser's kind of put me on a trajectory that I couldn't have even imagined when I was a kid, right? So I got my chance to be with Budweiser. Still am with Budweiser. I'm actually at Warm Springs Ranch now here in Boonville, Missouri. So I do some training of the geldings, and we've got several foals on the ground already this year. But it's truly amazing to be around these draft horses every single day. And then also putting on this show with my family, my father Scott, my mother Sally. It's truly been a fun experience. And like we said earlier, we've got we're going to be hosting the finals here this year in 26. So as soon as we're done with this May show, we're going to ramp right back up and get ready for the world finals in October. So, but you can find all that if you want more information on any of that. You can just go to our Facebook page as well, Royal KC Show on Facebook. Follow us. We put everything on there. We introduce all the hitches that are coming, put some videos on there. We put our sponsors on there. We love the sponsors that we have. So we couldn't do that without them. And some of those are Missouri Tourism, FCS Financial, Buckeyes, Midwest Golf Carts, Kicks 105 and Sedalia, Family Center Farm and Home, WK and Sedalia, Cavenders, Anderson Hay, KMMO and Marshall, Boot Barn, Clark Family Orchards, which is actually going to be showing at our show. They're a show hitch. Boone County Draft Horse Sale, Phantom 5 Distillery. They are the official drink for Royal KC Draft Horse Show. And obviously, we got to thank Better Horses and you all for helping us out tremendously.
1: 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That'll be held at the American Royal Complex. And it is truly going to be a demonstration you're never going to forget. Lane Sunker, I want to thank you for joining us here at Better Horses. 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Congratulations, and hope to have you come back. And as Lane mentioned, the Facebook page, the Royal Kansas City Draft Horse Show, May 21st through the 23rd. Lane, thank you for joining Better Horses.
2: Thank you. 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
1: 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I'm your host, Ed Adams. And you know, on this show, we're all about taking your equine experience to the next level. And a big part of that is keeping our partners sound and performing at their very best. Well, today I'm thrilled to have the real expert in the house from right here in our own backyard. Joining us from Will Hyde and Fries Equine Hospital in Peculiar, Missouri, is Dr. Ricky Traha. Now, Dr. Traha isn't just any vet. He's an associate surgeon who spent years mastering the fine details of what makes a horse tick. Dr. Traha, thank you for joining Better Horses Radio.
11: Thanks for having me.
1: Okay, so a great case study that a lot of people get to experience is chronic laminitis and what that means to the horses, what that means to the owner. Let's talk about that for just a moment. Let's talk about laminitis. Can you define that real quickly for and level set for the for our listening audience?
11: So to establish kind of some clarity and information on the problem, laminitis itself, any of the suffixes, itis means inflammation, lamina, laminitis. The lamina is what basically velcros the hoof wall to the coffin bone. So it is an inflammatory disease connecting the hoof wall and the coffin bone.
1: So we're in the spring season. We're coming, bringing our horses, coming out of a pasture. They're a little ginger on the front. What are the mechanisms or what are the indicators saying, hey, we may have a laminitic issue?
11: So one of the important things to recognize is that laminitis is a spectrum disease. Some horses are very painful. Some horses show mild tenderness. Some may not show tenderness, but show hoof wall indicators or other indicators of laminitis itself. So it's really important to have a good relationship with your veterinarian, good wellness care, good observation skills of things that may go wrong. And so it's really hard to pigeon.

0: pinhole laminitis into one problem. Generally, it is a spectrum problem.
1: You bring up a good point. So at what point should you call your vet, and or should you wait it out, maybe administer some bute or some pain relief medicine and see exactly what the problem is? Your recommendation?
0: My impression always is the conversation with your veterinarian, you should have a comfortable conversation. At any point in time, if you have questions, they should be available to have a conversation. Technically, bute is a prescription medication and should be administered to individual patients under individual directions. So although most veterinarians would be okay with starting a sharp course of something like phenobarbital, it's kind of important to know why, what symptoms are there so that you can make a plan.
1: A lot of people ask me the question. I don't think I have the proper answer to it. Horses on grass, why is that so sensitive now when they should be on grass their whole lives? And what's the difference? What's the concentration difference between grass now than back then? So is there a difference?
0: So the irony of horses and grass is that, generally speaking, horses are foragers, so they should be eating in a fairly constant rate. But what they were originally designed to eat is a prairie grass. They were not designed to eat golf course grass daily and constantly in such concentrations of starches, sugars, carbohydrates that cause some of these problems. We're also probably introducing a fair amount of equine metabolic syndrome into populations of horses.
1: Now, we have lots of what I'll call healthy conversations about weight on horses and how that can affect laminitis or affects the overall horse health. Your thoughts on that?
0: So I think the conversation on weight is a tough one. It's tough in the human realm to have conversations about weights. It's just as tough in the horse world. No one wants to hear the word fat with their horses. And so it's a really tough conversation to be had, but it's important because being overweight in a lot of ways is leading you to be susceptible to lots of problems. Thankfully, humans don't tend to have a laminitis syndrome, but horses do. I think ultimately it's with the best health in mind that we should keep horses from being overweight.
1: Okay, so we have a laminitic horse. Let's talk about chronic laminitis and talk about the rotation to the coffin bone and some of the things you should be concerned about if you do have the horse that does not have the ability or you didn't catch it soon enough. What's the biggest concerns?
0: So ultimately, there's kind of three ways you should think of laminitis as it pertains to radiographs. There can be no change on radiographs and still have a serious laminitic concern. You can have a rotational disease where some of that Velcro has released and you have some permanent disfigurement. You can also have a sinking syndrome where all of the Velcro has basically released. All three have the potential to cause catastrophic problems. Whether they're visible radiographically or not, horses do lose their lives because of this occasionally in all three of the syndromes. This is why it's really important to have an individual plan and have a comfort with your veterinarian in making that plan.
1: So once you see that, the last thing you should be doing is saddle up and ride and try to ride it out.
0: Agreed. Ultimately, if you're in the midst of a laminitic crisis, that patient needs to reduce the further stressors and inflammation on their lamina.
1: And some of the things that you do once you arrive into the barn and you see a laminitic horse, what are the three things that you do immediately?
0: Yeah, I think the first thing is put them in an environment where it's safe for them, where they don't have access to run and get wild. So a nice, deeply soft bedded stall, having them access to lay down if they're smart enough to lay down. Reducing the pain and inflammatory process is really important. And then dietary management. If you can get to the underlying cause of the laminitic episode, in which most commonly these days, it's some form of insulin-associated or insulin-dysregulated disease. So diet is pretty critical.
1: And if you're just joining us, we're talking to Dr. Traha at Will Height and Freeze, right in mid-Missouri. And our final question, as we talk about, we have a horse that's laminitic. Can it go forward at 100% and going to have an issue going forward?
0: I think in the midst of a crisis, you don't decide long-term options. Now, some crises are tremendously bad and you can rule out long-term options, right? Sometimes we unfortunately lose those guys, but there are a multitude of horses who can have a quickly resolved laminitic episode and their underlying disease is recognized. They can certainly return back to full function, full use. This takes quite a team, quite aggressive care, and recognizing that to some degree that spectrum is a moving target.
1: So due diligence and recognize early, and then make sure you follow up with your veterinarian to offset any type of laminitic issue you have. Dr. Traha, thanks again for joining Better Horses. We always appreciate you coming on board as we try to take care of these horses that we love so much.
0: It is my pleasure.
1: All right, everyone, you're listening to Better Horses. I want you to stay with us. We got more Better Horses coming your way. I'm your host, Ed Adams, and we'll be right back right after these messages.
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1: 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And a big part of that is keeping our partners sound and performing at their very best. Well, today I'm thrilled to have the real expert in the house from right here in our own backyard. Joining us from Will Hyde and Freeze Equine Hospital in Peculiar, Missouri, is Dr. Ricky Traha. Now, Dr. Traha isn't just any vet. He's an associate surgeon who spent years mastering the fine details of what makes a horse tick. Dr. Traha, thank you for joining Better Horses Radio.
0: Thanks for having me.
1: Okay, so a great case study that a lot of people get to experience is chronic laminitis and what that means to the horses, what that means to the owner. Let's talk about that for just a moment. Let's talk about laminitis. Can you define that real quickly and level set for the for our listening audience?
0: So to establish kind of some clarity and information on the problem, laminitis itself, any of the suffixes, itis means inflammation, lamina, laminitis. The lamina is what basically velcros the hoof wall to the coffin bone. So it is an inflammatory disease connecting the hoof wall and the coffin bone.
1: So we're in the spring season, we're coming, bringing our horses coming out of a pasture. They're a little ginger on the front. What are the mechanisms or what are the indicators saying, hey, we may have a laminitic issue?
0: So one of the important things to recognize is that laminitis is a spectrum disease. Some horses are very painful. Some horses show mild tenderness. Some may not show tenderness, but show hoof wall indicators or other indicators of laminitis itself. So it's really important to have a good relationship with your veterinarian, good wellness care, good observation skills, of things that may go wrong. And so it's really hard to pigeonhole laminitis into one problem. Generally, it is a spectrum problem.
1: You bring up a good point. So at what point should you call your vet? And

0: or should you wait it out, maybe administer some bute or some pain relief medicine and see exactly what the problem is? Your recommendation?
1: My impression always is the conversation with your veterinarian, you should have a comfortable conversation. At any point in time, if you have questions, they should be available to have a conversation. Technically, bute is a prescription medication and should be administered to individual patients under individual directions. So although most veterinarians would be okay with starting a sharp course of something like phenobarbital, it's kind of important to know why, what symptoms are there so that you can make a plan.
0: A lot of people ask me the question. I don't think I have the proper answer to it. Horses on grass, why is that so sensitive now when they should be on grass their whole lives? And what's the difference? What's the concentration difference between grass now than back then? So is there a difference?
1: So the irony of horses and grass is that, generally speaking, horses are foragers, so they should be eating in a fairly constant rate. But what they were originally designed to eat is a prairie grass. They were not designed to eat golf course grass daily and constantly in such concentrations of starches, sugars, carbohydrates that cause some of these problems. We're also probably introducing a fair amount of equine metabolic syndrome into populations of horses.
0: Now, we have lots of what I'll call healthy conversations about weight on horses and how that can affect laminitis or affects the overall horse health. Your thoughts on that?
1: So I think the conversation on weight is a tough one. It's tough in the human realm to have conversations about weights. It's just as tough in the horse world. No one wants to hear the word fat with their horses. And so it's a really tough conversation to be had, but it's important because being overweight in a lot of ways is leading you to be susceptible to lots of problems. Thankfully, humans don't tend to have a laminitis syndrome, but horses do. I think ultimately it's with the best health in mind that we should keep horses from being overweight.
0: Okay, so we have a laminitic horse. Let's talk about chronic laminitis and talk about the rotation to the coffin bone and some of the things you should be concerned about if you do have the horse that does not have the ability or didn't catch it soon enough. What's the biggest concerns?
1: So ultimately, there's kind of three ways you should think of laminitis as it pertains to radiographs. There can be no change on radiographs and still have a serious laminitic concern. You can have a rotational disease where some of that Velcro has released and you have some permanent disfigurement. You can also have a sinking syndrome where all of the Velcro has basically released. All three have the potential to cause catastrophic problems. Whether they're visible radiographically or not, horses do lose their lives because of this occasionally in all three of the syndromes. This is why it's really important to have an individual plan and have a comfort with your veterinarian in making that plan.
0: So once you see that, the last thing you should be doing is saddle up and ride and try to ride it out.
1: Agreed. Ultimately, if you're in the midst of a laminitic crisis, that patient needs to reduce the further stressors and inflammation on their lamina.
0: And some of the things that you do once you arrive into the barn and you see a laminitic horse, what are the three things that you do immediately?
1: Yeah, I think the first thing is put them in an environment where it's safe for them, where they don't have access to run and get wild. So a nice, deeply soft bedded stall, having them access to lay down if they're smart enough to lay down. Reducing the pain and inflammatory process is really important. And then dietary management. If you can get to the underlying cause of the laminitic episode, in which most commonly these days, it's some form of insulin-associated or insulin-dysregulated disease. So diet is pretty critical.
0: And if you're just joining us, we're talking to Dr. Traha at Will Height and Freeze, right in mid-Missouri. And our final question as we talk about, we have a horse that's laminitic, can it go forward at 100% and do I'm all going to have an issue going forward?
1: I think

0: and recognizing that to some degree that spectrum is a moving target.
1: So due diligence and recognize early, and then make sure you follow up with your veterinarian to offset any type of laminitic issue you have. Dr. Traha, thanks again for joining Better Horses. We always appreciate you coming on board as we try to take care of these horses that we love so much.
0: It is my pleasure.
1: All right, everyone, you're listening to Better Horses. I want you to stay with us. We got more Better Horses coming your way. I'm your host, Ed Adams, and we'll be right back right after these messages.
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1: Welcome on into Money Matters with Megan Jones, president and founder of the Jones Advisory Group. I'm Amy Leitz, glad to be along as the new host here with Megan. We're going to get into that in just a moment. But first, we want to start by sharing our phone number with you before we get into our show today, because there's lots to talk about it, all retirement related, of course. As we think about retirement, it's supposed to be a time to relax. A lot of mistakes can be made, and that can make it very stressful along the way as well. So today, we're going to talk with Megan about some of the top retirement challenges and, of course, some ways to help avoid them as you head into and through retirement. The number to reach out to the team here at Jones Advisory Group is 877-344-4JAG. That's 877-344-4524. You can also reach out by going to the website. That is moneymatterswithmegan.com. We'll share that several times as we go throughout our show today. We want you to be able to follow up on any questions you may have as we go through our show today, any questions you may have in general. And the team here is always ready to help with their trust process. We'll get into that as well today, talk a little bit through that, tell you what that means to the team here at Jones Advisory Group. Once again, 877-344-4JAG. Megan, hi. Good to be here with you. This is an exciting day.
2: I'm great. Thank you so much for agreeing to be our new host. I'm just so excited. We're going to have that cohesiveness between our TV show
1: exactly.
2: and our radio show. And I'm really looking forward to this next chapter with you. So thank you for taking this on with us.
1: Well, thank you, Megan. It is a great joy. And we have had some fun already doing TV together. We have a little history, you know, North Topeka girls. And we had a great story we shared on the TV show not too long ago about, you know, my grandparents, we had a fireworks stand, your family lived just right down the street, and you coming and visiting that. And I just think it's like when worlds collide later in life and in a wonderful way, like they have this time, it's so fun. And so I look forward to sharing this conversation with you each and every week here on our radio show.
2: Yeah, I'm super excited. The first time that I heard that you would be open to doing this with us, I'm like, oh my gosh, I've known who she was since I was, you know, in, I don't know, kindergarten. I remember the first time I saw you, you were at the fireworks stand on your grandparents' land, and it was just catty corner from the house that we had moved
1: to. Literally, yeah.
2: And I remember thinking, gosh, she's so pretty. I want to be like her.
1: Oh my goodness.
2: And now, here we are.
1: Here we are. And talk about saying, looking in the mirror, somebody that's beautiful. I'm thrilled to be alongside you. And boy, those were good times. Those were simple times, right? I mean, I think a lot of our listeners can relate to that as we sit here and remember those mom and pop little fireworks stands that used to be on every corner. How simple life was. You know, you'd give your kids, what, $5, maybe $10 to go to the fireworks stand for the day and say, yep. you know, come home when it gets dark, right?
2: Nowadays, I don't even know $5, $10 won't even buy you one firework.
1: I'm pretty sure it won't, actually, which is why my children had a terrible, you know, 4th of July every year, because I knew how that money, you know, what the profit was and the, you know, how they were putting those prices up a little high. So I understood what the value of a firework was. And my kids were like, oh, here's $25. Thanks, Mom. Too bad. But that's the way it was.
2: I think what that does, though, is it kind of teaches our kids. And, you know, my children are a little bit older now. So I have a 20-year-old daughter, Macy, and Avery is 22. And she just graduated K-State with her financial planning degree. And she'll be coming on board with us. So, Amy, I'm so excited. I don't know how it's going to work with us working together and being mom and daughter, but we're going to try it out.
1: It'll be a process, I'm sure. But it's, you know, they tend to grow up, right, Megan? You know, they tend to come. I have three girls, and so I can completely relate. You and I are very similar in that regard as well, similar ages too. And I think it's going to be a good thing. There'll be some, you know, growing pains, I'm sure, along the way, but certainly a good time to have your family growing into your business.
2: Yeah. Well, and it's nice because we've been teaching them these fundamentals since they were young. We've been talking to them about saving. We've been talking to them about tithing and giving back to things that are important. We've been talking to them about, you know, spending some of it too and enjoying it.
3: Sure.
2: But, you know, how do you allocate your money? And even when you would get your allowance, what does that look like? We have to put X amount back in savings. And we actually had like a tax account, if you will, that they would have to put X in for taxes because, you know, the tax man is always calling.
3: Mm-hmm.
2: And I'm excited to see how she takes those fundamentals that we, you know, taught her and puts them into action as an adult.
3: Well, good for you, because we did the money jars. You know, we had the allowance and to tithing and saving and things like that as the kids were growing up. I didn't implement the tax piece though. So I will admit, when my older two girls got their jobs and looked at their pay stubs at the time, and now, you know, online, they're, what's this? You know, why is half my paycheck gone? Couldn't fathom, you know, what that was. We had to give them a little reminder of what taxes were all about.
2: The IRS does not care about you as much as they care about your money. So
3: this is so true. It is. It's going to be fun though. And it's exciting for your team here to have Avery on board and it'll be fun for you to watch her grow in the business and to bring new ideas, I imagine too, because let's admit, you know, as we get older, things change. We all know that to be true. And bringing in fresh ideas is always going to be something that's positive for the Jones Advisory Group.
2: 100%, Amy. And I feel too like we have been continuing to grow as a team. You know, and 10 years ago, it was me and two staff. So there was three of us at Jones Advice. So our group wasn't very big.
3: Our intimate group.
2: And now we have over 30 employees at Jones Advisory Group. And the reason that we've strategically decided that we're going to continue to grow is to support the families that come in, is to support the families that have put their hard-earned money into our hands and that they trust us to be able to help them. And so we are going to continue to grow as we bring on families because we don't want their service. We don't want the level of service for them to ever drop. So it's going to be important for us not only to continue to grow, but as we bring on new hires, not only is it, you know, seasoned employees, but we're bringing people out of college that have brand new ideas. They're concepts that, you know, I've been doing this for almost the better part of 20 years. There's things that they're talking about in today in their classes that we haven't considered because we've just never thought about it mm-hmm. in that way. And so I'm excited for the opportunity to bring some of their new ideas to fruition and be able to implement it with our families.
3: And I think we've talked about that even on the TV show, just how, you know, this is not your grandparents' retirement anymore. This is not the way it is anymore. We don't have pensions anymore. Most people don't. Those are going away. Everything is changing around us, obviously, with inflation, taxes, there's, you know, market changes all the time, but also just the way we live, who we are as a society. And I think, you know, you'd even mention, you know, adding more social media, things like that are reaching out to a younger audience that'll eventually be, everybody's going to be this age and retiring at some point.
2: And I think, you know, as a business owner, it's our opportunity to decide how do we want to grow our company? If we do, how do we want to structure the company? And how do we want to be a servant for the families? We have decided at Jones Advisory Group, Amy, that we don't have account minimums. We don't have a minimum amount of money that you have to invest with us to come on board.
3: Mm-hmm.
2: And I want to talk about that real briefly because we get calls sometimes that people say, well, I don't know if I have enough money to come in, or I don't know if you guys would want me as a family because, you know, we don't have X amount of money. I think the most important thing is, number one, are you a nice, kind person where we would have a good working relationship? And I know that does sound a little bit cliche. You know, when I first started our business, Amy, it was, you got a dollar and a heartbeat, I'm your girl, right? Nothing wrong with that. You got to start somewhere. But I do believe that if we're going to build a relationship where we are putting this much trust in each other, and we're talking about very intimate things, you know, when you're talking about how you live your life and how you save and the money and the wealth that you've accumulated, those are very vulnerable conversations. And you want to have a trust and a friendship, at least with the person that you're working with. So that's paramount. That's number one. The second thing that we look for in a family to work with is, have you done a good enough job, or at least want to create some sort of savings, whether it be retirement savings or savings for a certain purpose, like getting my kids through college or a home purchase or, you know, whatever the case may be, are you motivated and do you have, you know, a goal in mind where we can step in and help with our expertise and our timing and all those things? And then the third thing is, do you want professional guidance? There are some people that super nice, they've got money, they want to do it themselves. And that is okay. The great thing about who we are and what we do is that we can build a relationship with a family. And it might not be that we're actively doing anything today, but heaven forbid the person that's making those financial decisions, that's doing the day-to-day management of their family wealth, what if they decide they don't want to do it anymore? Or heaven forbid they pass away. So it allows us to build relationships with families where if we need to, we can step in and we already know the goals. We already know the family. We already built that trust in each other. And so that's really what we're looking for in a potential family to work with. Do we get along? Can we have a respectful relationship? Do we have some assets or goals that we can help implement our experience and guidance? And do you want our help?
3: You think about it. A lot of times people are, we can use the word paralyzed just by picking up the phone. And you mentioned earlier, you know, they're hesitant to say, I don't know if you can help me because I don't know if I've saved enough. That's step two, really, is having that conversation. The first step is getting people to pick up the phone and make it a priority and to feel like they have that confidence even to have the conversation in the first place.
2: Yeah, and it is hard. I mean, I've had people say, you know, I've been thinking about calling you and thinking about it for a really long time, and I just haven't been able to, you know, make the decision or pull the trigger. I think, you know, God has his timing and there's going to be something in your life that's going to move the needle, that's going to push you to make a decision and to pick up that phone and call us. So please make this as important of a decision as the other things that you spend your time on. I mean, families will spend more time, you know, deciding where they're going to go for vacation,
3: right,
2: than planning for this potential 20, 30, even longer in retirement. And I think having that conversation now, it's never too late to start. I had a gentleman last week, he went through a divorce and he said, you know, I'm kind of behind the eight ball. I don't even know if it's worth it now. I'm like, absolutely. It's 100% worth it. It's
3: absolutely
2: never too late. And so the process that we take them through, I know we're going to talk about Amy. We can do that and we can sit down and just see how we might be able to help. The first step though, is calling our office. So that phone number is 877-344-4JAG. That's 877-344-4524. They can also go to our website, moneymatterswithmegan.com, and select, come in and sit down and just have a visit with us. And we would love to see how we might be able to help.
3: If you're ready to start that journey towards putting together your ideal retirement, reach out now. Like Megan just said, that number 877-344-4JAG. To the team here at Jones Advisory Group, Megan's been in this community for many, many years, started this business back in 2008, has built a team around her that is ready to help you put together the retirement that you've been dreaming about for many, many years. And that, as we have said, begins with that phone call. No cost, no obligation, just a call to the team. We're going to step aside, take a break here on Money Matters. We're back, though, with much more. We'll get into some of those financial pitfalls I mentioned at the beginning of the show, see what Megan has to say about that, as well as other retirement-related news. When Money Matters continues right after this.
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3: It's Amy Leitz alongside Megan Jones here on Money Matters. 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That's a direct line to the team here at Jones Advisory Group. When you are ready to start having that conversation towards putting together a plan. And that's really where it all begins, when you start to think about retirement, when you're on the doorstep of it, certainly. And it's certainly something that is a great guide as you go through retirement. A lot of times people have done well saving money. They've been good using the word, the B word, the budget, throughout their working years. But when you get to retirement, do you really, really want to do it by yourself? Or would you rather be doing all the fun things that you've dreamt about for so many years, whether that be going to the golf course, going to the theater, going out with friends, going on trips with family? Those are all things that the team here at Jones Advisory Group, they can take that off of your plate. And then you can spend more time doing what you love. Starts with a phone call, 877-344-4JAG. Back with Megan, and I teased up at the beginning of our show, we were going to talk about pitfalls. And I think it sounds a little bit negative when I say that word, Megan, but it's just the way it is sometimes with retirement. There are things that come up, and retirement challenges, let's just call them that. And you're here, you're going to share some ways to avoid them. I want to start by kind of asking you the obvious question, why do you think people even make these errors in the first place? Where does it all start?
2: I think, you know, Amy, imagine if you've worked 40 years and you have saved and you have done what you think is right because somebody said when you first started your job, hey, put money in this 401k because the company might give you a match. And so you have your area of expertise, whatever that is. You're a doctor, you're a lawyer, you're a plumber, you're a dentist. You know that really, really well. And so, and you're good at it. So you think, hey, I've already saved this money. I'm good at what I do. I'll just go ahead and be my own financial advisor and manage this on my own, right? Because I'm intelligent. I understand, you know, money, but saving money during your working years, that's a completely different type of money management than when you get to retirement and the paycheck stops. And now what you've accumulated has to become your lifeline. That's the blood that's going to be able to support your life for the next 20, 30, maybe even longer years. And so I think sometimes there's a pitfall of people just assuming that what they've done the entire time growing their wealth could be the same thing that they do as they use and distribute their wealth. And it's our job just to sit down and say, are there some things that we know that we can bring to the table that are a little bit different than what you know? And we've seen it now. I mean, if we've been doing this for the better part of 20 years, there's probably some situations that I've come across before. There's probably some situations that you might not have seen before that we can go through and we can talk about and we can make sure that, you know, we help you navigate through things like taxes, things like healthcare costs. You know, most of the families, when you get to retirement, you've never had to talk about things like Medicare. Well, Medicare is not free and it's not simple and it's ever changing and people get confused. I mean, when you go and pick your health insurance, Amy, wasn't it easy? You just said, you know, I want this plan.
3: I'll take that one. Yeah.
2: I mean, I've got kids, so I'm going to do a family plan, or I'm a single. And
3: right, the single family, yes.
2: Yeah, super easy. And they just took it out of your paycheck. You didn't really have to think about it. Probably wasn't even all that expensive. Maybe you got some subsidy from the company, but it's simple. Then you get to retirement and you're like, what's this? There's A, there's B, there's C, there's D, there's all these different
3: soup.
2: It's alphabet soup and it's confusing. So you want to talk about paralyzing you know, situation where people are like, I'm just so confused. I don't know what to do. So I'm just dead in the water. So it's our job to step in and say, here are the things that we know and help them and guide them so that we can give them, instead of every decision that they have to make on their own, let's narrow down the opportunities. Let's narrow down the world of all the different things that you're going to have to work through. let's narrow it down into a handful of decisions to help you really feel good about it. And let's do one decision at a time and let's make one change at a time. Because if somebody came in, Amy, to me and said, okay, everything that you're doing, now we need to do the complete opposite. Mm-hmm. That would be jarring. I mean, I would think it would be for anybody. That's not a comfortable process to take people through. So we really focus on making sure that, you know, when that time comes and as you transition into retirement, that we help guide you through the different type of decisions that you make. And it's not just a, okay, you know, we're going to take you from 180 degree direction change. That's usually not comfortable.
3: And I imagine a lot of times people have this idea when they come in for that first initial meeting that it's all going to be tidied up in that meeting. And it's not quite that simple, is it? I mean, it would be nice and maybe they're organized enough that a lot of it can be done in that initial meeting. But that's not how your team works. And then, of course, you know, getting it set in place, then you're going to be checking in from time to time as well. Often, actually.
2: Think about it like, you know, a plan. Once you put a plan together, it's not a destination one which you get there and then you're done. I think retirement kind of more like a marathon. It's something that you're going to continue to do and check in and mm-hmm. make adjustments. You know, if you have your navigation system and you get off course, you know, it'll direct you back and say course correcting, you know, redirect, it gets you back where you need to go. And that's a lot of what we do with families as we help them navigate all the speed bumps and the, you know, road closed signs. It's not a straight line. And it's also something that is ever changing and so specific to that family, Amy. It's not a one size fits all. Every single person that walks through our door has the same conversation. We don't have the same plan. We don't have the same goals and, you know, and hopes and dreams for our retirement. So that first visit, it's so raw and it's so honest, but it's just, let's break down all the walls of what, you know, all the things that you're worried about, all the things that you think you've got these preconceived notions of what this process might look like. You know, we talk all the time about how, you know, the stock guy doesn't like the bond guy. The bond guy doesn't like the banker. The banker thinks the insurance person's weird.
3: Right.
2: Like there's always some sort of agenda. And wouldn't it be great if you could just come in and sit down with somebody that just wants to know you, wants to know who you are. How did you get here? How did you meet the love of your life? How did you propose? Tell me about the first time that money made an impact in your life. I mean, these are things that drive our relationship with money. Money is not just something to use to pay the bills. Money is so much more than that. It doesn't have to be everything, but it's definitely something. And so we need to understand these families' perceptions of how they relate to their money. And that helps us do a better job when we sit down and plan for them. And obviously that first step is calling the office. And I'm going to give everybody that phone number right now so that they can call and just start the process. It's very non-confrontational. It's just very open and honest. And it's actually fun. I mean, when you come in our office, it's a brand new office.
3: Beautiful.
2: Right off.
3: Yes.
2: Thank you. We're so proud of it. We spent a lot of time and energy and thought into putting, you know, where do we want everything and what's the vision that we have for this space, not only for us and our employees, but for the families that we serve. And so when they come in, it's a relaxed environment. It's not, you know, high pressure. It's not pushy. It's like your home. You know, when somebody comes in and sits down with us, I want them to feel like they're sitting down with a trusted family friend. Let's just talk. Let's just get to know each other and see how we might be able to help. But that first step is calling. So the number 877-344-4524. That's 877-344-4JAG. They can also go to our website, moneymatterswithmegan.com.
3: I'm going to go back really quickly to that analogy you said about the marathon, Megan, because I've never run a marathon. I know I never will run a marathon, but I think about a marathon and what that look like, what the setup looks like. If you're driving through town and there's a marathon going on, you see all these little stations set up along mm-hmm. the way, like water stations, you know, little, you know, protein, you know, shots exactly. as they're going through. Yeah. That's what I look at. Somebody like you and your team, you know, you're that person along the way when something comes up and you're feeling like, I can't go anymore. I can't do this anymore. Mm-hmm. You know, whether it's taxes, market volatility that impact your portfolio, you're handing them, you know, here's a little bit of boost for you. Here's, you know, and keep going, because we don't want any interruptions in your your ideal retirement? You know, you think about it that way. I just think of you guys as kind of being the little pit stops along the way.
2: I love that. And wouldn't it be great if along the way you had cheerleaders?
3: Oh my gosh.
2: And along the way you had your family, your JAG family, your Jones Advisory Group family, standing on the sidelines, cheering you on with the big signs that say, go, you did it. Congratulations. You've got this. And that's how we feel when we sit down with our families and walk through with them. You know, Amy, we have a blessed job. We get to sit there and help families decide what retirement might look like. And then we get to help them implement this plan that we've put together. We also have a tough job because sometimes we have really hard conversations. And,
3: sure.
2: You know, one of the pitfalls we were going through earlier is, you know, not saving enough or not preparing enough for this thing called retirement. And I think sometimes we do have to have hard conversations, but we're empathetic. We understand. We're not judging. We are just here to help and serve our families. And so I think if we can come from a position of service, and if we can come from a position of wanting to help in any way, then our clients feel that and our families feel that, and they know that we are here to help them and we are their cheerleaders as they go through this, you know, marathon of retirement. And it's not a destination. It's a process. And wouldn't it be great if we could enjoy it along the way,
3: spend
2: some of our money?
3: The cheerleaders, that analogy, so great. So great, Megan, because I think, my goodness, we all need that on a daily, you know, in our lives. We could use a little cheerleading, but especially throughout retirement. And I know we're coming up on the end of our segment here, but you're not just there in the good times. You, like you said, those difficult conversations, those are coming when a spouse is lost, you know, a devastating illness or something happens where those aren't fun conversations either, but you need your family right by your side.
2: You do. And you know, when we have to sit down with a family and talk about, you know, the loss of a loved one, we help navigate through all the things. And if we could take off the burden of all the financial stuff so that they don't have to at least deal with that. I mean, if I'm going through the loss of, you know, my life partner, the last thing I want to think about is where's my money and do I have enough to do this and do I have enough to do that? So if we can take that burden off their shoulders and at least give them some, you know, confidence that that's covered, then they can focus on things that are important, like making sure that, you know, family is taken care of and making sure that their mental health is taken care of and making sure that they're good. And, you know, when we need to be your hype girl and your cheerleader, we will. And when we need to be your confidant and your partner in this journey and talk about these things, we'll do that too. I think it's a great opportunity for people to engage with us that maybe haven't. So far, maybe they've never sat down with somebody like us. 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
3: Welcome back to Money Matters. I'm Amy Leitz, sitting alongside Megan Jones, president and founder here at the Jones Advisory Group. What a great show we're having so far. Really good conversations. When you think about retirement, it really comes down to family and spending time with those that you love, spending time doing what you want to do. And that is why the team here works every single day with their trust process. We're going to go through that here in just a moment and really help you understand how they have kind of put these five pillars together, if you will, all based around faith and trust and service. And you're going to see that on the side of the building as you walk into this gorgeous, gorgeous new building here in Topeka, the Jones Advisory Group. They've really been intentional with every piece that has gone into structuring not only a building, but a trust center. And that's actually a room in the space here called the Trust Center. And what a great feeling to know that when you're walking through these doors and talking about something that can be somewhat intimidating, somewhat overwhelming, oftentimes overwhelming, actually, to know that you have someone that has these values at the core of what they do every single day. The number to reach out, 877-344-4524. That's 877-344-4JAG. Also, check out the website, moneymatterswithmegan.com. A lot of great resources there. You're going to really get a better understanding of what they stand for, who they are. It's very much a family business. You heard Megan earlier say that the new and exciting news is that Avery, Megan's daughter, Megan and Chris's daughter, is going to be joining the team here. And so exciting. I think, you know, I keep going back to that. What a great feeling that must be for you to know that you're bringing in new blood. Let's just call it new blood, right?
2: So excited. And she's really excited too. You know, this step into adulthood.
3: Yes.
2: It's our first time of, you know, kind of navigating that. And I know people out there are going to really resonate with this. How hard is it as that, you know, 20 something graduates and then transitions into
3: so hard.
2: They have to do everything right. And I love getting the calls where Avery's like, so mom, tell me about this, you know, insurance that I have to do for, you know, the house, or tell me about how do I set up these utilities? Or I'm like, the things that, you know, we all have to figure out. Mm-hmm. It's such a hard transition because I want to do all the things for her, but I don't, because I want her to learn on her own. So I know that's going to resonate with those of you that are out there that have, you know, helped grow your babies into adults.
3: I know that you and I both can relate to the fact that big kids, big problems sometimes too. And not just like problems, but like you just said, how do I get these utilities set up? Or do I need to call the bank about this? And what is, you know, I'm getting this on the daily as well. So sometimes when my phone rings and I look down and it's one of my daughters, I think, oh boy, is this gonna, or if I get the text, mom, call me.
2: Yeah.
3: Oh boy. Is it good news?
2: What's next?
3: Don't know. I don't know if it's good news. I don't know what's coming. But of course, we love to take those calls. Okay, talking about the challenges, we didn't really get into specific challenges, but I want you to throw out a couple big ones. And then I also want you to weave that back in and share with us what that trust process looks like. We've teased it up several times. I know listeners have heard about it, but if they're joining us for the very first time, take us through what that looks like as we talk about navigating financial pitfalls, challenges, whatever you want to call them, throughout retirement.
2: Absolutely. I would say the number one or first thing that comes to mind when I think about pitfalls and things that we need to make sure that we cover is taxes. And that's actually the first step in our trust process, is tax efficient strategies. And, you know, taxes, when you're working, you know, we talked about it earlier, you get your first paycheck and you're like, where'd half my money go?
3: Mm-hmm.
2: What do you mean they
3: still
2: take
3: do
2: all
3: that
2: of this
3: today?
2: You know, we have federal and state and SUTA and FUTA and FICA and all these other things that make no sense to me. What does that even mean? And so taxes for us is actually something that as an advising team and as a financial advisor, we have decided to run towards that conversation versus running away from it. And not all advisors, Amy, want to have the conversation about taxes. I know in the past we've had families that have come through our doors that have sat down and they're like, well, I have an advisor. We've worked with them for several years. I keep asking them about ways to be more efficient when it comes to taxes. And they just say, talk to your CPA or talk to your, you know, the person that does your taxes. I feel like, you know, having somebody fundamentally do your taxes, whether they're an enrolled agent or a CPA, and then us, it's kind of two separate types of functionality. So, you know, a CPA or somebody that's doing your taxes, they're kind of looking in the rearview mirror, right? They're saying, what did you do last year? And then reporting on it. We are actually looking through the windshield. We're looking at where are you today and what does this look like in the next 3 years, 5 years, 10 years, heaven forbid, 20 years? Like, what could we be doing today to make sure that we're paying less taxes as we go forward? And so what we do is we partner with our families' CPAs. We partner with their tax people to make sure that if we're recommending something that's tax efficient, that it makes sense with how they are actually, you know, doing their taxes. Because there might be something that they don't tell us about. Oh, that's right. I have that, you know, that rental property or some oil income or a farm that, you know, we always say, well, what does the farm make? Well, we always show nothing. You know, those are the type of things that we need to make sure and partner with the CPA on. So the tax piece of it is really where our trust process starts. And so I think, you know, as that the T in the trust process, tax efficient strategies, we just have to make sure that we're always thinking about how can we be more efficient when it comes to our families and their tax burden.
3: As we talk about challenges, Megan, I think about the next letter in the trust process, you know, my goodness, R standing for?
2: Risk and investment management. So if we're talking about how we invest our money, Amy, do you remember when you first put your first dollar in a 401k?
3: I have a little bit of a memory. I actually do, but I didn't know what I was doing. You know, I just signed whatever information they told me. It was at the TV station in town. Yeah.
2: Okay. It's kind of the same thing with me. My first job was, first adult job I got when I was in college. As an intern, and then I ended up working part-time for them. And then when I graduated at college, I got a full-time job with Hill's Pet Nutrition.
3: Oh, yeah.
2: And I remember, so they're a subsidiary of Colgate. I remember coming in and them saying, okay, well, this is, you know, a 401k, you're now eligible. I mean, I was 22 years old.
3: Same.
2: I had no idea. Mm-hmm. Nobody gave me any guidance other than you should do it, right? And I picked a couple of different funds. I think I picked maybe four or five funds.
3: Yes.
2: And every single time I got my company match, it would come in Colgate stock. I didn't pick Colgate stock. It's just that's how they matched. And any incentive plan, any bonus structure, all went into my retirement plan in Colgate stock.
3: Ironically, yeah.
2: Ironically, right? So, I mean, they knew what they were doing.
3: Absolutely.
2: So, you know, here I am when I go and leave that company. I didn't know what I was doing other than there was some money that accumulated. And when I went and looked at it now from an advisor's perspective, I literally had just picked the funds that were doing the best at the time and had the best return. Now, at the time I was young, so it was fine. I literally picked the ones that had the most risk built in. They were the most aggressive allocations. Again, I didn't pick it because I knew. I just picked it because the returns had been the best. So when I left, half of my portfolio was in really, really aggressive investments. Again, was okay because I was young, but then the other half was in Colgate stock. So when I left that company, I had half of my retirement in one company.
3: Mm-hmm.
2: Not because wow. I knew any different. It's just as you start understanding where and how your money is invested, we can make sure that whatever risk you're comfortable with is actually what you're taking on. And sometimes, yes, I'm getting really good returns, but you had to bet the farm to get those returns. Wouldn't it be great if we knew what that risk reward relationship was? Wouldn't it be great if we could sit down and say, these investments, yes, they've done very well, but they have a high risk number. Or these investments have done well, but maybe their risk number isn't as high. And that might be a more comfortable avenue for our families to take as they transition into retirement. You know, I met with a family last week, Amy, and he is very, very aggressive. And when I'm talking about aggressive, I mean, on a scale of 1 to 100, he's like a 90.
3: Wow.
2: in his investments. And he's got a handful of investments, super, super aggressive. He's also still working. He's 76. Wow. He has no need for the money. And his comment to me was, I've sat with other financial advisors and they all want me to reduce my risk. But here's the thing, I don't need this money. And if even if the market drops by 50%, I don't have to do anything with it. I can still live and do the exact things that I want to do. So he is comfortable with that risk. But most of the families that we meet with, Amy, they don't even know where they land in risk. They don't even understand that there are different mechanisms and levers that we can pull to understand how that risk-reward relationship is created and how to navigate it and how to mitigate some of those risk exposures. And so that's our job. And that's the R in the trust process is risk and investment management. How do we invest the money? Is it the right investment for you right now or as you change? I mean, should I be investing at 65 the same way I did at 45? Or should I be investing at 85 the same way I did at 65? Most of the time, you shouldn't. I mean, not always, but a lot of the times you're making adjustments. And so it's our job to help them and guide them through that.
3: Okay, we've been through the T, we've been through the R. We're not going to be able to get quite into the U until we come back from our break, but we'll do that. And I think about, you know, one thing I think about from listening to that last piece that you were just going through, Megan, I don't know about your parents, but I know me personally, things were happening quietly in the background that my parents weren't talking to me about, you know, when it comes to money. So again, when I had that first job, my mom hadn't really talked to me about that kind of 401k. What does that mean? You know, those were relatively new as well. You know, keep that in mind at that time too. But that's all a part of this as well. And then we think about bringing Avery on board and just the whole cycle of how our conversations have gone with really understanding money. Boy, things have changed, haven't they?
2: They have. I mean, my dad was a roofer. He didn't have a retirement account.
3: There you go.
2: I didn't even know what a 401k was until I started my first job. I didn't even know they existed until then. So we'll go into the rest of the trust process when we come back. But the phone number to call us, you guys, please call my office. My team is sitting here and we are ready and we are waiting and we are eager to meet you and we are excited and feel blessed to be able to help you through this next chapter for you. That number, 877-344-4JAG. 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
3: Don't go away. We've got three more letters to get through here in the trust process. 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Don't go away. Money Matters continues with Megan Jones, president and founder of the Jones Advisory Group, right after this.
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3: Welcome back in, having a great conversation today with Megan Jones, president and founder here at Jones Advisory Group. I'm Amy Leeds, so glad to be sitting in this chair for the very first time hosting radio alongside Megan. What a joy. We've started doing television shows together that you will see from time to time, talking all things retirement. Megan and I, both Topeka girls.
2: Yeah, we are.
3: Born and raised and proud of it. And it is a great time to be together now, working alongside each other, having a great friendship as we get together with you each and every week. And that's what we're going to be doing. We're going to be highlighting anything that you need to be thinking about as it relates to your retirement. We're going to have some fun along the way, I imagine, as well. But that is what retirement is about, too. And Megan has made that very clear. It doesn't matter how much you've saved. The team here at Jones Advisory Group is ready to help. It's as simple as a phone call. We share this number so often, 877-344-4524, 877-344-4JAG. How clever is that? All right. We've got a few more letters to get through here in the trust process. So I want to give you plenty of time, Megan. Let's get right into it. With the U, this is a big one. My goodness, they're all big, but this is right in the middle of the five pillars.
2: Yeah, and I think this is the one that, if you get it wrong, can dramatically change the course of what retirement could look like for you. And I say that because the U is understanding Medicare and long-term care. And again, when you start a job, we talked about it earlier, super simple. You go in and you decide, I'm going to take this health plan. Maybe it's a high deductible plan. Maybe it's, you know, a gold, a silver, a bronze, whatever. It's myself, my family, a spouse, whatever. And you just make an election and it's easy. Then you get to Medicare. Medicare age at 65, there's different time parameters you have to understand. There's different, all the different alphabet soup that we talked about, the A, yes, the B, the plan C, and the da-da-da-da-da. And it's confusing. And so we have some of our staff that's licensed to be able to help navigate through the Medicare world. We can use Blue Cross Blue Shield policies. We can use Medicare supplements from all the companies in you know, Shawnee County and or the surrounding counties. The great thing about how we work that is we take down the information and then we can go shop those rates for you. And to be honest, a Plan G supplement is the same supplement plan with every single carrier. So the only difference is the ease of use and the premium. Wouldn't it be great if somebody just navigated all that for you? If there's 50 different companies that you can use, tell me the one that you think is the best for me based on price and ease of use. Mm-hmm. And so that's what we do with our families on the Medicare side. Well, then you look on the long-term care side, Amy, and oh my gosh, I think people have a misconception that long-term care is just covered by Medicare.
3: Absolutely. And boy, what a wrong step to take, right? If you just thinking that way.
2: I've been down the path of a family member that had to go and had to, you know, go on to Medicaid because there wasn't enough funds to be able to support the cost of being in a facility. My mom was in Aldersgate, which is here in Topeka, and she had dementia. So she was in a memory care unit.
3: Yeah.
2: So that memory care unit has to be locked down. You have to have a lot more people per patient, if you will. The ratio has to be a lot higher because they need more assistance.
3: A lot more cost.
2: Yeah. This was in 2017 and it was $9,200 a month.
3: Wow.
2: If you look at today's numbers, I mean, the last one that I saw, it was more like $18,000 a month.
3: Whoa, that's incredible.
2: Yeah, it doesn't surprise me that it's twice as expensive 10 years down the road almost. I mean, so these are things that wouldn't it be great if you had a team that can help navigate those things that you've never had to deal with before? And our hope is that you never have to worry about a family member or a loved one or even, heaven forbid, yourself that has a dementia or an Alzheimer's or something like that. But the reality of it is that if you're a married couple, 65 or older, 90% of the time, one of you is going to need some sort of care. And we just don't know which one, and we just don't know how extensive it's going to be. So we have to make sure that we've planned for that. And that's part of the U in our trust process, is that we take you through understanding Medicare and long-term care.
3: Okay, next letter doesn't necessarily align with the actual purpose. I mean, it does, but S doesn't stand for income. S stands for strategic income planning, and there's a reason for that. Income is huge in retirement. There's no longer a paycheck coming through, but you've put that word strategic in front of it for a reason, right, Megan?
2: Yeah, so, you know, Amy, first of all, I was trying to find the letters that would work in the trust process,
3: sure,
2: but also you have to be strategic on where you take your income from in retirement. And there used to be kind of the mentality that we would hold off on taking money from the accounts that would create a tax burden. So don't take money from your IRA. Hold on to that as long as you can, because it's taxable to you if you do. Well, now with current tax law, some of the times this strategic income planning side of it says, well, maybe I should take some money from my retirement accounts now. Maybe I should fill up those lower tax buckets with income from taxable sources like my IRA. And so understanding where we take our money from and how we do that in retirement can make or break really a financial plan or the success of your financial plan in retirement. We need to make sure that income is consistent. We need to make sure that income is inflation protected so that at least down the road, we have more income than we do today. I mean, we just talked about the healthcare inflation with my mom and you know how much that was. If you have money coming in from, let's say, a pension, most of the time, those pensions don't inflate. You have the same amount today that you're going to have in 20 years. But in 20 years, you're only going to be able to buy half the goods and services that you buy today. So there better be other sources of places where you can get income that can account for the inflation that's going to happen. And so making sure that income, I mean, I don't know about, I've never heard anybody that has retirement without income.
3: It would be great if you could, but I guess that would have to be generational wealth handed down from someone else, possibly, I guess.
2: Yeah. Well, and even then, somebody saved that money and somebody's
3: exactly
2: using it to you in the way of income so that you can pay your bills and live your life. And also, we need to think about what does retirement income need to look like for you? What is the spending plan that we can put in place for you? And I do use the word spending plan versus expenses. If I say the B word, the budget word, it does
3: never goes well, does it?
2: Nobody likes me, Amy, when I start talking about a budget. I mean, it sounds restrictive. It sounds confining. It sounds, you know, like there's oversight. And I don't even like saying the word.
3: Yeah.
2: But if we talk about your spending plan and we talk about what does this look like for you? Yes, I know you've got your fixed expenses and you've got you know, some discretionary, but let's create what income needs to look like so that you can spend what you want to without putting in jeopardy the longevity of your plan. And so that's what we go through when we talk about our strategic income planning is when the paycheck stops. Oh, and somebody told me this, Amy, one time, retirement is when you are no longer signing the back of checks. You're only signing the front of checks.
3: Oh, there you go.
2: Uh-huh.
3: That's a good one.
2: Kind of, that kind of hits home.
3: It's a very good one.
2: You're no longer, you know, nobody's paying you, you're paying other people.
3: Mm-hmm.
2: And so how do we make sure that you've done a good enough job during your working years, saving that money so that you can enjoy retirement and spend that money? And we talk a lot about the go-go years, the slow-go years, and the won't-go.
3: Yeah.
2: And I'm okay helping our families kind of be in that go-go year and years and enjoy it and spend it as long as it doesn't put in jeopardy the rest of the time.
3: Okay. We've got one more to go and just a few moments remaining. And this is a big one. We could do an entire show about each one of these, of course. And I know we will as our time goes on here, but the T is all about that kind of that end of life decision-making and leaving your legacy to your loved ones.
2: Absolutely. So the last T is the transfer of wealth. So as you transition and your money transitions to your family, how do we make sure it goes to who you want, when you want, how you want, and as tax efficient as possible? And it's going to be at a time when people are going to be grieving. They're going to be, you know, sad and upset, and it's going to be a hard time for them. So wouldn't it be great if they didn't have to worry about the money part of it? But estate planning is, some people don't understand it and they just hear it and they're like, I don't even know what that means exactly. I think the most important part of it is making sure that there are the documents in place that if you pass away, what would happen? Let's make sure that we have them in place and that they're changing and adjusting as your world changes. Here's a case in point. Had a lady come into one of my seminars one time and we were talking about estate planning and making sure that your beneficiary designations are up to date. And she stood up and she said, I can't tell you how important it is to make sure that those beneficiaries, that your beneficiary designations are up to date, because my husband passed away. This was his second marriage. He was married to somebody for only, I think, 18 months.
3: Wow.
2: Early on in his career, he had put his first wife as his 401k beneficiary. He passed away, even though him and his wife were married for over 40 years, the first wife got the money, because nobody had ever looked at the beneficiary form to make sure that it was the new wife and not his first wife.
3: Yeah. And that happens so, so often. And I've heard these stories more and more as we've talked together. And I think it seems so just gut-wrenching in the moment. And it doesn't end, does it? It's just that pain is there for forever because nothing will change it.
2: No. Well, and her, you know, game plan, if something were to happen to him, was predicated on her getting that $900,000 401k that she could then use for income. And there is no judge or anybody else that will go in and say, oh, yeah, well, I know his intent. His intent was for it to go to his second wife.
3: Right.
2: They're not going to do it. It's going to go to the first wife. So that transfer of wealth, that estate planning documents, and understanding those different things, and as your world changes, making sure that they're adjusted and updated, I think is paramount. But that transfer of wealth, as we round out that trust process, is just as important as the first T. So tax plan.

0: 877-344-4524. That's 877-344-4JAG. 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
1: What a great show today, Megan, and really a joy for me to sit down and get to do radio with you. And I look forward to the many that we have ahead of us. I think about this trust process, and I think how each person that walks through the door is getting the same process, but the plan itself is crafted, designed specifically for them. And I think that's always important to close out any conversation with, is that there's no cookie cutter plan here in place, all under the same umbrella of that process and the same understanding of what's on the outside of this building here at Jones Advisory Group, the faith, the trust, the service, all working for you to put together a plan that works best for you as well. Right, Megan?
0: That's right.
1: 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All right, I look forward to our next conversation with Megan Jones, president and founder here at Jones Advisory Group, and being together with you next week right here on Money Matters. 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
2: Take control of your retirement years with the help of Jones Advisory Group, 877-344-4524. 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It is not intended to be used as the sole basis for financial decisions, nor should it be construed as advice designed to meet the particular needs of an individual's situation. Jones Advisory Group is not permitted to offer, and no statement made during this show shall constitute tax or legal advice. Our firm is not affiliated with or endorsed by the U.S. government or any governmental agency. The information and opinions contained herein provided by third parties have been obtained by sources believed to be reliable, but accuracy and completeness cannot be guaranteed by Jones Advisory Group. 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

Country 106.9 is Nick hanging out with you on this Mother's Day. Hopefully you're having a great Mother's Day so far, and hopefully all you moms out there got all the gifts that you wanted this year. If not, you can always return them, right? Greg Morgan now with Bonfire.

Country 106.9 coming up today in country music history. In just a few minutes, we're going to talk about Willie getting arrested back in the year 1994 after authorities found a roach in his ashtray. Yeah, we'll explain how that happened. Coming up after George Strait, If I Know Me.

0: Country with a 6'9", George Strait of Vito Maine, Nick hanging out with you today. And, you know, the authorities, they really know Willie really well. At least they knew him back in 1994. So they found him in Hewitt, Texas, and he was asleep in the back seat of his Mercedes where he had parked at the side of the road. And after they woke him up and searched him, they arrested him on drug charges. Now, Willie was taken to the McLennan County Jail in Waco. And after he posted bail, he actually went up to the reporters that he had been returning to Austin from a poker game the night before at Hillsboro, about 140 miles northeast of Austin. He said he played all night long and he was driving back to Austin. He said it was foggy and the weather was bad. Well, they pulled him over on the side of the road to sleep, and the authorities found him there in the back seat, and they found a roach in the ashtray, Willie said. So, yeah, I tell you, hopefully Willie didn't have to serve too much jail time after that. I imagine maybe he did community service. Yeah, who knows on that. Also in 2008, Carrie Underwood was inducted into the Grand Ole Opry. She remains the best-selling artist from American Idol, with a total of 16.3 million albums sold. Yeah, I'm sure it's gone up since then. She is also the top country artist and the fifth highest certified female artist on the RIAA Top Artist, which is the digital singles ranking. Weather forecast, and we have Jody Messina, John Denver, straight ahead on Country 106.9.
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17: Sunshine mixed with clouds at times this afternoon with highs around 70. Clear skies tonight, lows dip down to about 45. High of 81 tomorrow. Clear skies and dry Tuesday and Wednesday, upper 80s Tuesday, low 80s by Wednesday. Looking further out, 89 Thursday, 95 Friday, and 94 on Saturday. I'm Staff Meteorologist Jennifer Wojcicki.
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It's Juice Newton, Queen of Hearts, Country 106.9. Nick hanging out with you this afternoon. I'll be here until 6 p.m. We'll get the Mark Chest done in about 3.5 minutes. Here's Brad Paisley. We danced.

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0: Willie and Ray Charles and Seven Spanish Angels. 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Nick here. 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

Tim McGraw will be playing at the Morton Amphitheater in KC. That'll be on August 21st. They got some great shows coming up there this year. And speaking of shows, Zach Brown will be playing in Kansas City. That'll be on September 10th at the T-Mobile Center. You can head up to ZachBrownBand.com for tickets. Here they are now with Alan Jackson as she's walking away on Country 106.9.

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6-9, you know, Mother's Day is here, and coming up, we're going to take a look at some of the jobs that moms would like their clothes to do, if it would be possible. We'll get to that after Wynonna, no one else on.

Country with a 6-9, Wynonna, and no one else on earth. It's Nick hanging out with you on this Mother's Day. And, you know, our moms, they do a lot of hard work for us. So let's take a look at some of the jobs that that moms would like their clones to do. And starting off the list, we have a chauffeur on here. Yeah. How many times has your mom dragged you to somewhere, like, you know, like an event or something like that, or to the grocery store, or, you know, how many times? Probably a lot, yeah, at least over 1,000, right? No, more than that, probably. So, yeah, I tell you, but the chauffeur job, yeah, that'd be one job that moms would like to give up and have their clones do. So somewhere out there, a scientist is hearing this, and it's like, oh, I need to go make some clones right now. We also have a personal assistant on here, too. Yeah, I tell you, personal assistant, that would be nice. All these jobs are nice. Nanny babysitter, yep, for the youngsters out there that, you know, their mom takes care of, you know, them, or maybe they just don't have enough money for a babysitter, so that would be nice. Yeah, babysitters can get kind of expensive sometimes. We have a laundry service and a housekeeper on here as well. I think if you had a housekeeper, well, maybe they could handle your laundry service as well. So that's some of the jobs that moms would like their clones to do. So as I was saying, somewhere out there, a scientist is here and there. And well, let me start on those clones right now. Yeah, get to it, man. Weather

Clint Black in about 4 minutes. Rascal Flatts will be playing at Kentry Stampede later on this year. That'll be in Bonner Springs. It's going to be a great time out there. They have a fantastic

0: Country with a 6-9 and Merle Haggard, Big City. Nick hanging out with you. Hey, save the date for June 5th. That'll be the Boots and Bow Ties event presented by Noller Auto Group at the Topeka Zoo. It'll be going on that evening from 6 until 10. You can head up to topekazoo.org and purchase tickets right now and make sure to act fast on that. You can save $5 right now with the early bird special on all general admission and VIP tickets. And then tomorrow will be the start of full price tickets through June 5th. So make sure to go up there right now and get tickets for that. They're going to have live music out there, bourbon tasting, and of course, wild fun under the stars. So, yep, sounds like it's going to be a great night for it. We'll get to Toby Keith and Kenny Chesney on the way next on Country 106.9.
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8: 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They even called me a day after we came home to check up on him. We're so grateful for their care. They definitely made a scary and potentially fatal situation a little less stressful.

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Country Road 69. Well, Keith Urban will be a part of the American Music Awards coming up on May 25th. That'll be live from Vegas. It will be hosted by Queen Latifah. You'll be able to watch it on Paramount Plus and on CBS as well. He's going to sing one of his new songs from his yacht rock record, Flow State. That'll drop on June 12th. Keith now, but for the grace of God.

Country 106.9. Well, a woman stole a bunch of money's worth of Victoria's Secret lingerie. We'll have that number for you after Doug Stone. Why didn't I think of that?

0: 96.9 and Doug Stone. Why didn't I think of that? Nick hanging out with you. So there is a Pennsylvania woman that's being accused of stealing a lot of money's worth of Victoria's Secret lingerie. Now, we're talking $1 million here. That is a lot. So apparently this took her a lot of time to steal that much merchandise. She's been stealing from their stores since 2022. And then she goes and she sells it online. Well, she recently got busted with a loss prevention officer, found her eBay store. So yeah, I tell you, that loss prevention officer probably saved the company a lot of money there. And she is going to be charged with 190 counts of retail theft. Her name is Tiffany Haley. So yeah, she's going to be doing some jail time. Hey, wasn't it Winona Ryder that stole a bunch of merchandise from a store one time? Didn't she have to do some community service and some jail time for that? Yeah, I wonder if she ever recovered from that. We have your weather forecast, Alan Jackson and Waylon straight ahead on Country 106.9.
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3: Sunshine mixed with clouds at times this afternoon with highs around 70. Clear skies tonight, lows dip down to about 45. High of 81 tomorrow. Clear skies and dry Tuesday and Wednesday, upper 80s. Tuesday, low 80s by Wednesday. Looking further out, 89 Thursday, 95 Friday, and 94 on Saturday. I'm Staff Meteorologist Jennifer Wojcicki.
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Country 106.9, Charlie Daniels Band coming up in less than 3 minutes. Marty Raven and the boys now from Shenandoah, one of their biggest hits ever in the Church on Country.

96.9. Yeah, no drinking for me on Mother's Day. As a matter of fact, there's no drinking for me, period. Like to keep it that way. Hope you're having a great Mother's Day so far. George Strait coming up in about 4 minutes. Kansas native Martina McBride now. This one's for the girls on Country 106.9.

Country Road 069, George Strait's next shows will be at the Moody Center in Austin, Texas. Bet those will sell out pretty quick. Lone Star now, and no news on Country Road 069.

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0: Country with 069, Gentle Giant. Lord, I hope his day is good. It's Nick hanging out with you. Hopefully your Mother's Day is going well, too, and hopefully you're having a great day so far today. Hey, Don Williams' new CD entitled Epilogue, the Cellar Tapes, will be out on May 29th. You could actually pre-order a copy of it through craftrecordings.com for around $13. It's a collection of previously unheard tracks, and I tell you what, it's going to be awesome. It'll be available through vinyl, CD, and on digital formats as well. And Don's son, Tim Williams, will serve as the executive producer on this project. Joe Allen is noted on bass, and Kenny Malone on drums and on the congas. String arrangements and piano and organ were actually done by Charles Cochran. And additional players included Lloyd Green on steel and Jimmy Colvard, Dave Kirby on and Billy Sanford on guitar. So there's going to be a lot of neat tracks on there, including a remake of the Oak Ridge Boys tune, Leaving Louisiana in the Broad Daylight. So it's going to be a fantastic album. Hopefully you can go up there and purchase it through craftrecordings.com for around $13. 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

Cadrudo 69, so there was recent talk about Reba possibly retiring. Yeah, we'll let you know if that's the case or not right after Is There Life Out There on Cadrudo 69.

0: Country 106.9 and Reba, is there life out there? So there was some recent talk not too long ago about Reba possibly retiring. And I'm here to tell you right now that that is probably not going to happen. She recently talked with Dolly when Dolly was on her Reba show. And Dolly asked her the question, are you going to retire? And Reba appreciated Dolly's response. And she responded by saying, why would I? And what in the world could I do and have as much fun as what I'm doing right now in this job? So she went on to say, I agree with her 100%. Just slow down, maybe, but no plans of retiring. So, yeah, Reba has racked up a lot of money over the years. She's worth $95 million now. And, of course, she's going to get married to her longtime buddy, Rex Lynn, in the future. They are currently engaged right now. So yeah, the sky is the limit for Reba. I couldn't agree with her more. Yeah, I don't think she should retire right now. So yeah, she's had one heck of a career so far. We have your weather forecast and Tim McGraw straight ahead on Country 106.9.
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3: 70 this afternoon under mainly cloudy skies. Tonight, lows around 46. Bright sunshine tomorrow, highs around 81. High temperatures reach up to 89 Tuesday under mainly sunny skies. 83 Wednesday. Taking a look at the extended forecast, 89 Thursday, 95 Friday, and 94 on Saturday. I'm Staff Meteorologist Jennifer Wojcicki.
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Country to 6'9", of course, Tim McGraw being inducted into the Country Music Hall of Fame later in October, along with Paul Overstreet and his Daly Brothers. Man, that is an honor right there. Ronnie Bilsap, there's no getting over it.

Country 106.9. Hopefully you're having some fun today on this Mother's Day. Get to hang out with Mom and open up her presents. Hopefully she likes them. Here's Joe Dippy.

Country to 6ix9ine. You know, if I had all the gold in California right now, I'd probably be a rich millionaire, and I'd buy like a bunch of mansions and have some really fancy cars and maybe even have a few butlers as well. Oh man, I could dream about it though, right?

George Strait and Foolhardy Memory, Country 106.9. It's Nick. And a reminder once again about the St. Jude Dream Home Giveaway. These tickets are on sale, but they will sell out. So when you have the chance, you can reserve your $100.

0: 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So open house day is coming up later this year, later this month, I should say, if you want to check out the home for yourself. And that'll be on the 23rd and 24th, the 30th and 31st, and June 6th and 7th. The open house hours on those days will be on Saturday 9 to 5 and Sunday noon to 4. And one lucky winner is going to take away the home on June 10th. 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How does that sound? 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

It's Clay Walker and then what? Kendra 69. Nick hanging out with you for a couple more hours. Hope you're having a great day so far on this Mother's Day. Getting to hang out with Mom. Yeah,

I saw the old man's face. Front page obituary. He was a millionaire. He left his fortune to some guy he barely knew. His kids were mad as hell.

Country 106.9. You know, everything is expensive right now, including gas prices. And that also includes the price on your summer beer. We'll have more details on this after John Anderson at 7:00 on Country 106.9.

0: Kentruda 6-9, John Anderson, and Seminole Wind. And I got some bad news for all you summer beer drinkers out there. So beer makers are facing some higher costs right now because of all the glass bottle supplies. They're tightening up as we speak. So producers are going to raise prices by more than 15 to 20% to cover the extra costs. And, you know, summer is approaching soon, and demand for beer is going to be on the rise, while glass bottles will be hard to come by. So the glass bottle shortage is due to the Iran and U.S. war right now. You know, you might have to switch to cans. Yeah, cans. I don't know if that's going to be cheaper than glass. It probably will be. But, yeah, that always reminded me of that Toby Keith song, Red Solo Cup. So, yeah, you may have to switch to canned beer and then, you know, put it in your Red Solo Cup there. We have your weather forecast, Kenny Chesney and Dolly, straight ahead on Kentruda 6-9.
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11: Here's your updated forecast from the Certified Transmission Weather Center.
12: 70 this afternoon under mainly cloudy skies. Tonight, lows around 46. Bright sunshine tomorrow, highs around 81. High temperatures reach up to 89 Tuesday under mainly sunny skies. 83 Wednesday. Taking a look at the extended forecast, 89 Thursday, 95 Friday, and 94 on Saturday. I'm Staff Meteorologist Jennifer Wojcicki.
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colors Joseph wore, and then she said, perhaps this coat will bring you good luck and happiness. And I just couldn't wait to wear it, and Mama

Country 106.9, of course, Dolly had to take some time off due to some health issues. She had to cancel her shows in Las Vegas this past year, but she will be back. I guarantee you that. Shania now, any man of mine.

Judd's at Had Mercy, Country 269. Thanks for hanging out with us. We'll get to Toby Keith in less than 3 minutes. This is a great tune by Gary Allen. It's right where I need to be on.

Cadrudo 6ix9ine, Mel McDaniel coming up in less than 3 minutes. You know, if I were to ever get married one day, I'd definitely have this as one of my wedding songs. It's a great

Our stream flows with the greatest country hits. 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

0: Mel McDaniel, baby's got her blue jeans on. Country 106.9, Nick here. And if you're out and about right now here in Topeka, make sure to swing by the Menards at 6401 Southwest 17th Street. Now through May 31st, the Menards right now is collecting pet supplies donations for a local humane association. So while you're in Menards doing some shopping, grab some food, maybe even some treats or toys while you're in the store, and then drop them off in a donation box on your way out after you're done paying. It's an easy way to help out all the local pets in need. And so that's going on right now. We appreciate everybody's help with that as well. On the way for us, Mark Chestnut, Tracy Lawrence on Country 106.9.
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Country Road 69, of course. Brooks and Dunn will be at the Morton Amphitheater in KC. That'll be on October 2nd. Head up to Ticketmaster for tickets for that show. Going to be a great time. Alabama coming up in 3.5 minutes. Sugarland now in 1-2.

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Now, back when I was a kid, I used to watch a show called Doug. It was on Nickelodeon back in the 90s. And in one of the episodes, they were singing a song, and they were singing, "Do the Pumpkin Dozy Do." That was some funny stuff right there. Travis Tritt.

0: It's Brother Travis Trent, and I'm going to be somebody. Country 106.9, Nick hanging out with you for a little while longer. If you're looking for something to watch later on TV, we got a lot of good stuff on today. And also, we have some stuff streaming as well. But coming up here on TV, streaming right now, we have on the Peacock, Killer Couples. That's season 18, the premiere. Also on Netflix, The Roast of Kevin Hart. That ought to be pretty hilarious. You can also find Family Guy tonight on Fox. Of course, you've got more NBA playoffs tonight on NBC. It'll be a game four, the San Antonio Spurs at the Minnesota Timberwolves. And also Real Housewives of Atlanta on Bravo for all the something for the ladies to watch. Naked and Afraid, Global Showdown on Discovery. So there's a little something for everybody to watch on TV. We'll get to your weather forecast and Tim McGraw straight ahead on Country 106.9.
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8: Mainly cloudy this afternoon with a high of 70. Tonight, 46. Clear skies tomorrow, high of 81. Dry with temperatures above average Tuesday and Wednesday, and highs from the low 80s to the upper 80s. A peek at the extended shows: 89 Thursday, 95 Friday, and 94 on Saturday. I'm staff meteorologist Jennifer Wojcicki.
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Vince Gill will be playing at the Midland Theater in KC. That'll be on August 27th. Believe you can head up to Ticketmaster for tickets for that show. Here's one of his biggest hits ever, Don't Let Our Love Start Slipping Away on Country.